0: steady, while the other five either climbed higher or slipped down the chart this week. So here's the big question. After all of that movement, is Matthew West still holding on to the number one spot in Christian music? We're going to find out before the show wraps up, so stay with me.
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2: Hey everyone, I'm Chris from Elevation Worship. Our new song, Alleluia, is built on one simple truth. I didn't wake up today by accident. I've been gifted another day by God, and I get to choose what to do with it. And this song shouts, I came to praise. That's why I woke up today. So no matter what I'm walking through, God is worthy. No matter how I'm feeling, He's still faithful, and He deserves my praise.
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0: It is Elevation Worship at number 10 with Alleluia on 20 The Countdown magazine. Well, Cece Winans is up next, and she just released a music video for this on YouTube. If you haven't seen it, gotta go check it out. It is her latest song called Worthy of It All. Here it is, making a 2-point climb on 20 The Countdown magazine.
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0: Ryan III.
1: What up, y'all? Andrew Rip here. My new song, I'd Do It Again. What did this song come from? It's kind of a different perspective on really the cross and what Jesus endured, and almost speaking from his perspective, but from the Father's heart, like, for his kids, would you do it again? Would you endure the cross again? Knowing what you were doing it for. Now that we're here, now that we're in community with him, and now that we're, you know, in relationship with him, he sees what he was waiting for. I had a 7-year experience where I waited for my daughter. For 7 years. She came to us by way of an adoption that we didn't even see coming. And a friend of mine asked me that question, which is really where this song came from. It was like, hey, knowing what you were waiting for, Francis, would you do it again? And I was like, absolutely, without skipping a beat. And it just made me think, I know that Jesus would answer the same way. So that's where this song came from. I hope it blesses you. Thanks so much for listening. God bless.
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1: It is Andrew Rip on 20 The Countdown Magazine. Number 8 again this week with I Do It Again. You know, he has been doing something fun on Sirius XM lately. He was on Jason Gray's Acoustic Storytime recently, and they were having a blast. You should have heard him. Well, every once in a while, a message comes in that really reminds me what this show is all about. Listen to this from Rebecca in Alabama. She said, "My name is Rebecca, and I'm from Alabama. I've listened to The Countdown for multiple years now. I'm 13, and I was baptized in the Lord's holy name. 20 The Countdown has given me something filled with God to listen to every weekend. So thank you for all you do. Love you all." Well, Rebecca, first of all, congratulations on your baptism. That is such a cool step to take there. I'm so proud of you for doing that. Such a huge spiritual marker there in your life and on your faith journey. And moments like that stay with you forever too. And it is incredible to know that these songs in the show get to be a part of people's stories just like yours. And as they grow closer to Jesus, we're there every step of the way. So maybe for you, it's a baptism like Rebecca. Maybe it's a prayer that God has answered, a season that he's carried you through, or even just hearing the right song at the right moment. I know we've all been there. I would love to hear about it, though. You can reach out and let me know about one of those spiritual markers in your life at 20thecountdown.com. 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
1: 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I hope you can stay until the very end. We still have lots of cool things this hour, like the winning future fan favorite. We're going to play that song for you in its entirety. And of course, I won't let the week pass without you hearing some new music to vote on this time. And I still have one more story behind the song from the band Mercy Me. Those guys are joining us, and they're going to tell you all about their latest called Make It Well. So stay with me.
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0: Number 7.

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0: David is blessing offer at number 6 this time here on 20 The Countdown Magazine with his song Lift Me Up. You know, he posted something so cool. It was an elementary school choir in Nashville, Tennessee, here in the U.S., and they were all singing his song Lift Me Up, and it just sounded fantastic. Well, I told you a few weeks back about my son Morgan graduating from college and working full-time at our church, but I don't think I've given you a full update on my daughter Bailey lately. She is currently on a missions trip with her school that started out in Greece, and soon she'll be moving to Bulgaria. I think they're on their way there right now, actually. And while I'm spreading the gospel here around the world through music, she is out there traveling around the world, sharing the love of Jesus. And it is so inspiring to see the passion that she has for nations to be saved too. And she's out there on the ground doing it, you know? So a little different than me here in my little studio, but it is, you know, it takes all of us, all different ways for us to reach people that are around us. So pray for her and for her group that she's well there. They have a little bit of sickness kind of going around, but we are not believing that is their story. We're just believing they're going to be healthy and being able to just carry on out there and do what they are called to do. So thanks for praying for her and for us here at 22 as we are reaching people around the globe as well.
1: Coming up.
0: Well, we still have a few cool things happening here besides our remaining 5 songs. We have a station of the week that I want to highlight, and we also have the winning future fan favorite along with some new songs to play for you this week. And I'm definitely need your help this time. I'm going to need you to vote on your favorite song for that future fan favorite, so I'll know which one to play next week. So that's all coming up very, very soon for you. So try not to go anywhere yet. I mean, if you need to take a quick break, go for it, but just hurry back. You got to find out what happens on the remaining 5 songs this week.
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0: This week, we are heading to the London Christian Radio. Now, their mission is simple and powerful, raising families, spreading truth. And apparently, you guys up in the London area are having a warmer May than usual. And honestly, it probably feels a lot more like Texas right now. So welcome to our world for just a minute. Thanks for carrying 20 The Countdown Magazine and being a part of what we do every week. We appreciate you guys so much. 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
8: 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Family, my name is Lydia, one of the presenters from the London Christian Radio here in the UK. 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And thank you to William Ryan III and your team for the great work. Keep it up.
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0: Well, next, it is a song that was at number 1 about a month ago, and it spent 4 weeks there, too. It's from Phil Wickham. Here is Homesick for Heaven.
9: Number 5.

0: That's Phil Wickham with Homesick for Heaven at number 5 this time here on 20 The Countdown Magazine. And I'm going to get right to it. Last week, we played some new music for you. One of those songs was from Passion. It was called Just That Good. And the other was from Joseph O'Brien called I See You. And those were our two picks for the future fan favorite that we had you vote on. Well, the song that had the most votes that I'm about to play in its entirety, it was the new one from Joseph O'Brien. Here he is singing that song I See You on 20 The Countdown Magazine.
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That was the winning future fan favorite here on 20 The Countdown Magazine. That was those two new ones that I played last week, and it was the one with the most votes from Joseph O'Brien called I See You. That's a pretty good one. Thanks for voting on that one. Okay, are you ready? We have some new music to play this week for you and get your vote. Our first one that I'm going to sample for you, this is from Madison Watkins. It's called God You Are. Check it out.

What a great voice. That's Madison Watkins. And it's her song called God You Are. The first pick for this week's future fan favorite. Okay, the other one that is up against that is from Emerson Day. Here is No Smoke.

0: is Emerson Day with her new one called No Smoke. That's the second pick there for the future fan favorite. The one before it was from Madison Watkins called God You Are.
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0: Well, Elevation Rhythm is moving up two spots this week with their song called Washed. They're getting us back in our music. Here they are on 20. Number

0: That is Elevation Rhythm, moving up two spots this week to land there at number four. That is their song called Washed, here on 20, the Countdown Magazine. You know, they have released some new music lately, and I can't wait to see if it hits our chart soon. I mean, that one still has to run its course. It may even hit number one soon. You never know. Well, I want to give a shout out to Natalie. She is listening on Shine 104.9 in Washington. And a side note, Shine 104.9 is one of the stations that I hear from most frequently here in the U.S. And Natalie said, hey, William and team, I love your countdown and I look forward to seeing which song is first every week. I hope you all have a wonderful week and I can't wait for the next countdown. Natalie, thanks so much for spending part of your weekend with us. And I love hearing from listeners who make this countdown a part of their weekly routine, just like you. 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
0: 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I mean, you can do it. 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
0: Well, it looks like Peter Burton is holding steady in this number three spot this week. Here he is with his song, Where Would I Be? On 20.
1: Number three.

0: is Peter Burton at number 3 again this week with his song Where Would I Be on 20, the Countdown Magazine. Now it's the boys from Mercy Me and next, and they're here with their song Make It Well. But before we hear it, here's the story.
1: Hey, this is Bart Millard from Mercy Me. When I had the idea for Make It Well, it came from wrestling with the hymn, It Is Well, that, you know, I've sang all my life for funerals and stuff like that. It's always during tragic times. And I realized during those difficult moments that I'm kind of lying when I say it is well with my soul, because normally it is not well with my soul. Like, the harder the times get, the harder it is to sing that song. And so I kept thinking, if I were to write this, I would make it into Make It Well, because I'm not getting through this without the help of the Holy Spirit. I think there are people in the middle of the struggle. If they think about it, it's tough to sing that it's all good, it's fine, it's well with my soul, when it really isn't, when you're in the middle of it. And so this one goes out to all those like me that are in the middle of the struggle just trying to get by.
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0: is Mercy Me at number two again, this time with Make It Well on 20, The Countdown Magazine. You know, they announced that they have a big fall tour coming up. And have you checked out to see if they're going to be near you this time? I actually haven't looked yet. I need to go check it out. They have a little link to it at their Instagram account there. 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
0: Well, here in just a second, we have the number one song in Christian music. Now, if you've been paying attention, then you might already know who it is, but don't spoil it for those that are listening with you. Let's just be surprised together. It's coming up next.
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0: 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Here is Matthew West with his song,

0: America.
1: It is your number one song in Christian music this week for a second week in a row. That's Matthew West with his latest called Good here on 20, the Countdown magazine. Well, what did you think of the countdown? I mean, was that a surprise to you, or were you expecting him to be back in that top spot? You're going to have to tune in next weekend and see if he can do it again, or if someone new has slipped in there. You just never know what can happen from week to week. Well, I'm William Ryan III, and I want to say a big thank you for hanging out with me this weekend and making us a part of what you got going on. 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Well, I can't wait to do it again next time. I'll talk to you then.
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When hard times flood your days and nights, you might find yourself looking for strength and love. Of course, the Bible is the ultimate source of encouragement. In Nehemiah chapter 8, verse 10, good example. It says, "Don't grieve, for the joy of the Lord is your strength." We're praying for you today.

In Psalm 139, David says, "Where can I go from your spirit? Where can I flee from your presence? If I go up to the heavens, you're there. If I make my bed in the depths, you are there. If I rise on the wings of the dawn, if I settle on the far side of the sea, even there your hand will guide me. Your right hand will hold me fast." Where can we go to get away from God's love? Nowhere.

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If you'd like to email me, you can do that anytime. Maybe you have a prayer request or a song request. John.Raymer@ShineFM.com. Thinking about rejoicing today. Philippians 4:4 says, "Rejoice in the Lord always. Again, I say rejoice."

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This is Sunday Praise. I am John Raymer. A verse about joy. Romans 15:13 says, "May the God of hope fill you with all joy and peace in believing, so that by the power of the Holy Spirit you may abound in hope." That's our prayer this morning, that you would feel that godly hope and the joy.

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1: Praise the Lord when it comes out easy. Praise the Lord

John chapter 15, verses 12 to 17 builds on Christ's explanation of the vine and the branches. Jesus commands us, his followers, to demonstrate love toward each other. It's an obligation given directly by Christ. He says, "My command is this, love each other as I have loved you." He's our perfect example. I'm John Raymer. This is Sunday Praise.

John chapter 15, verses 12 to 17 builds on Christ's explanation of the vine and the branches. Jesus commands us, his followers, to demonstrate love toward each other. It's an obligation given directly by Christ. He says, "My command is this, love each other as I have loved you." He's our perfect example. I'm John Raymer. This is Sunday Praise.

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Hi, I'm John Raymer. This is Sunday Praise. The Bible promises that God will be with you every step of the way. Whatever big is coming up, He's there. 23rd Psalm, good example, verse 4. Even though I walk through the valley of the shadow of death, I will fear no evil. Here's the good part, for you are with me. Your rod and your staff, they comfort me. Maybe you feel like you can't go on, but God will be your strength. Psalm 73, verse 26 says, my flesh and my heart may fail, but God is the strength of my heart and my portion forever. God brings us comfort like no one else. 2 Corinthians 1, 3-4 says, blessed be the God and Father of our Lord Jesus Christ, the Father of mercies, the God of all comfort, who comforts us in all our affliction, so that we may be able to comfort those who are in any affliction with the comfort with which we ourselves are comforted by God. Again, He's the example.

You're listening to Sunday Praise. Some friends of ours recently had to take their three-year-old in for her second open-heart surgery a couple weeks ago. Maybe you're in the same situation and you're praying for healing for your child. God commands angels to guard and protect us and our kids. God promises a hopeful and prosperous future, offering strength and support in times of need. And that's all of us, including our kids. Psalm 91 verse 11 says, "For he will command his angels concerning you to guard you in all your ways." He's looking after your kids. He loves them even more than we do.

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1: If in a moment of weakness you think in your heart, I'm going to do it, if you'll just stop and ask yourself this one single question: what are the lasting consequences of this act? If you, in just a brief few seconds of pure reasoning, ask yourself the question, and don't let Satan slip the line under that to say, but nobody will ever know because you don't know that. Ask yourself this question: what are the lasting consequences of this act? My friend, more than likely, you won't do it.
2: 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Find motivation to pray and think first as we examine the disastrous decision King David made in a moment of weakness. 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
1: If you'll turn to 2 Samuel chapter 11. 2 Samuel chapter 11. And tonight we're coming to one of the two passages that most people think about when they think about David. One's Goliath and the other is Bathsheba. So I want us to read the first five verses, and I want to give you a little background, and then I want to talk about a moment of weakness. So I want you to get a pencil and a piece of paper, and a good-sized piece of paper tonight, because I believe the Lord will say something to you if you allow Him that will make a difference in your life and may protect you from some difficulty, a heartache, a hardship, a trial, misfortune, embarrassment, something every father ought to be able to share with their sons and daughters, at least to some degree. So, a moment of weakness. Chapter 11, verse 1. It came to pass, after the year was expired, at the time when kings go forth to battle, that David sent Joab, that's his commanding general now, and his servants with him, and all Israel, and they destroyed the children of Ammon and besieged Rabbah, but David tarried still at Jerusalem. And it came to pass in an evening tide, now that was a little late on in the afternoon, that David arose from off his bed, walked upon the roof of the king's house, and from the roof he saw a woman washing herself. And the woman was very beautiful to look upon. And David sent and inquired after the woman, and one said, "Is not this Bathsheba, the daughter of Eliam, the wife of Uriah the Hittite?" And David sent messengers and took her, and she came in unto him, and he lay with her, for she was purified from her uncleanness, and she returned unto her house. And the woman conceived, and sent and told David, and said, "I am with child." Here is the man at the pinnacle, at the very peak of his glory, and all of a sudden he takes a plunge. A shadow begins to loom over the life of the one man that all of Israel thought they could put their trust in and never fail them. Which ought to be a warning to you and to me: don't ever put your faith in any man or in any woman, because everybody has at least one clay foot. And here is an example, not only of a fall, but a beautiful example of God's forgiveness. So when you and I come, and we've been through 1 Samuel and now the 10 chapters of 2 Samuel, and everything we've seen about David just made us say, rah, rah, rah for David. And I want to tell you, my friend, when we come to this chapter, don't criticize him too harshly, because God, even though he chastened him, the Bible says that God forgave him and loved him, and he still remained the king of Israel. So, if you'll recall that at this particular time, that the scripture teaches us that around the springtime, the soldiers went out to battle. That was the most convenient time to battle. It wasn't too cold, wasn't too hot. But on this occasion, David, who always led his men in battle, decided to stay at home. And Joab, who is his commanding general, was leading the fight, and more than likely David by now felt like that he'd taken care of most of the big armies and the stronger enemies, so he would let his commanding general take charge, and so he's at home. And he was resting in the afternoon and walking around the top of the palace there. He looked down and saw a very lovely, very beautiful woman taking a bath. When he saw her, his manly lust got the best of him. And he sent somebody to find out who she was, and he called her, and the scripture says that he brought her to the palace. Now, what you have to remember is that the king in those days was a sovereign unto himself. They could have this law today. If they changed their mind tomorrow, then whatever they said tomorrow was the law. Whatever they said was the law. So the king was the sovereign unto himself. If David said, bring Uriah's wife, nobody questioned that. Neither Uriah nor Bathsheba. And of course, on this occasion, Uriah did not know anything about it. Uriah, her husband. So the scripture says he brought Bathsheba to his house. And the language of the 20th century, he went to bed with her. And the scripture says that sometime later he found out that she was going to have a baby. And as a result of that, he called Uriah, her husband, off the battlefield and said, was asking about the battle and said, why don't you go home and spend the night with your wife? Which he refused to do because being a loyal soldier to his men and also to David, he felt like that was an unfair thing to do for him to be sleeping with his wife and to have relaxation and to be well fed and to be well taken care of and loved was not fair to all of his other soldiers who were out there risking their lives. So finally David called him back because he wouldn't do that and got him drunk and tried to send him away again and he wouldn't go. His loyalty to David and his loyalty to his occupation as a soldier superseded that even of what the king said. And it's interesting what he said in the 11th verse of the 11th chapter. Uriah said to David, the ark and Israel and Judah abide in tents. And my lord Joab and the servants of my lord are encamped in the open fields. Shall I then go into mine house to eat and to drink and to lie with my wife? As thou livest and as thy soul liveth, I will not do this thing, which was defiance of what David said. But it wasn't a motivation of defiance. It was a motivation of love and loyalty and devotion to his commanding general Joab and to David, his king. And of course, David couldn't say anything about that. That is a confession of a man who not only was guilty, listen, he was guilty of adultery. He was guilty of murder because what he did when he couldn't get rid of Uriah any other way and make him go to bed with his wife, he sent him out and he sent a note to Joab. He said, Joab, when you attack the city, get close to the walls of the city, but pull back from Uriah and be sure that he is slain in battle. That's exactly what he did. So he was guilty of adultery. He was guilty of deliberate murder of one of his choicest soldiers. He was guilty of lying. He was guilty of deceit. He was guilty of involving other people in his crime and in his sin. He was guilty of bringing a mark and a shadow over the whole nation of Israel. And yet in spite of that, the Bible says that through Nathan, pointing out his sin, he confessed his sin, repented of it. And I think a beautiful example of his repentance is Psalm 51. And the Bible says that God forgave him of his sin. But what I want to deal with here is this, that here is David, the strong, valiant king, man of God, pinnacle of his time of service before God with the whole nation of Israel. And in a moment, and I'm sure that may not have been the first time he ever saw that woman take a bath. In a moment of weakness, he sent for her, and he knew what he intended to do before he ever sent for her. So it was a deliberate act on his part. I want us to analyze a moment of weakness because all of us, now let's get real honest now, let's face it. All of us have our moments of weakness. It may be to steal, it may be to lie, it may be to be deceptive, it may be to gossip. It may be immorality, it may be sensuality. But everybody has a weakness at some time or the other or a number of weaknesses that we have to deal with in our life. So I want us to analyze a moment of weakness because so many people have fallen in a given moment. You may have walked into the same situation many times in your life and have come out victorious, but one moment of weakness and down, you and I have seen many people go down in a moment of weakness. So I want us to analyze it and I want us to see seven things by it. So if you want to put a heading on this, you just put analysis of a moment of weakness because I want us to analyze it, seven aspects of that. The first thing I want to say, number one, is it is a universal problem. I've never met anybody that didn't have some weakness. If you'll start all the way back from the Garden of Eden and go all the way through, every single person in the Bible that has any part of their life described at all, you can see their weakness. All right, so the first thing is that it's a universal problem. Now, if you say, I've got all strengths and no weaknesses, I want to tell you, you're on your way to a big, surprising collapse. Weaknesses in the lives of God's people, as well as the unbelievers, is a universal problem. All of us need to understand that. The second thing is this, and that is, the most spiritual of God's people have their weaknesses. The most spiritual of God's people have their weaknesses. And so often people can look at someone else and say, well, now, if I had her spirituality, or if I had his spirituality, or if I knew the scriptures like she knows them or he knows them, then I'm sure I will overcome my weaknesses. And I want to tell you, that's not necessarily true. The strongest and most spiritual of God's servants, men and women and young people, have their weaknesses they have to deal with. So you see, if you isolate yourself and say, well, if I were so-and-so and I had so-and-so, I wouldn't be like this. No, that's not true. Because you look back to a man like David. Think of all the Psalms he wrote. The tremendous insight into God that David had. And a man who had a revelation from God in the Old Testament, probably unequaled until we get to the New Testament. The insights into God that he and his son Solomon had, and both of them had the same problem. All right, the third thing I want you to notice here is this, that moments of weakness, now we said, first of all, they're universal. Secondly, the most spiritual of God's people have their moments of weakness. Third thing I want you to notice is this, that oftentimes they come after periods of great success. These moments of weakness, when someone falls, oftentimes come after periods of great success. I think we have to look at his life and realize that he'd been so successful, I'm sure he must have thought he had a right to enjoy himself, but not with another man's wife. He did have the right by the sovereign given to a king. He may have thought within himself, well, it's my privilege to go to bed with Bathsheba if I choose to. But it wasn't his privilege in God's eyes. Overconfidence breeds all kinds of, listen, of half-truths. It may look like the truth up here, but when you look beneath it, it is a lie straight out of hell. And here was a man, not out of a period of weariness, but rather out of a period of overconfidence because of his success. All right? The fourth thing under that analysis is this. Oftentimes, it comes after a period of relaxation and idleness. And this, too, is true of David. A period of relaxation and idleness. Here he was, not going out to battle as normal, and he decided that he would just stay at home through this season of war during the spring. And I'll tell you why I know he was idle. He was asleep in the afternoon. Now, a king who is running his business and doing the things he ought to be doing shouldn't have been lying around a little slothful and indolent in the afternoon when there was so much to be done, because a king was a very, very busy man. So he's just taking it easy, just slumbering away in the afternoon, and David had allowed himself to become idle. Think of all the things that God had taught him out on the hillside, keeping those sheep. How many things God had taught him for about 10 years he ran and fled from Saul. How many tremendous, great truths that God had showered upon him during those early days when he became a king and rejoicing the Lord and praising the Lord as he looked back over his life, how many times he'd been protected. The Lord is my shepherd, I shall not want. Praise the Lord. This poor man cried and the Lord heard him and delivered him out of all of his troubles. Psalm after psalm that is so very precious to us. But now, instead of seeking the Lord, instead of seeking God's guidance and his direction and filling his mind and heart with the things of God, David has allowed himself to become idle. In his period of relaxation, he has become idle, and Satan caught him right at a moment of weakness. Now, all of us have heard all of our life that an idle mind is a devil's workshop. You absolutely better believe that it's true. God never intends for us to be idle. And this is why I say, now I don't want you to think that I'm opposed to retirement. I am opposed to retirement if it means suddenly become idle and do nothing. I believe if God blesses you to the point and and you can cease working in your present vocation, then you ought to offer yourself to God as full-time as your mind and body will allow to serve the living God until Jesus sees fit to call you home. Man, when you get excited about Jesus Christ and you see God doing things in your life, you don't want to sit around and rust out. You want to give your life away. And the more you give yourself and the longer you give yourself, I believe the natural tendency is to live longer. But here he was, relaxing in idleness. And David got in trouble with an idle mind, relaxing, indolent, and becoming a little bit lazy, just idling away the afternoons when he had a tremendous responsibility as the king of Israel. So we have to be careful, not only after successes, whether you feel weary or whether you feel overconfident, but in those times of relaxation and idleness, you should not allow it. Number five. A moment of weakness that results in disobedience has its root in previous disobedience. Now get that one down. That a moment of weakness that results in disobedience has its root in previous disobedience. You say, well, now wait a minute. What about David? Because he'd been faithful to the Lord all these years. How can you say that this moment of weakness whereby he committed an immoral act, a sensual act, how can you say that this stems from a previous root disobedience? Well, it has to. It always does. We don't just suddenly sin with no root cause of it. There is a root cause. Let me tell you what it is with David. You'll recall that when Saul, he promised him one wife and gave him another one. He promised him Michal, but then he gave Michal to someone else. So he finally got Michal after Saul died. Then he got Abigail. He was going to kill Abigail's husband, but he didn't do that. God prevented him from doing that. Then he took another wife called Ahinoam, I believe is her name. Then he took four more in Hebron and a whole bunch of them in Jerusalem. So David violated the law of God by having so many wives. So here David has fallen in the same trap that God warned the kings of Israel. There are several specific things that God said the kings were not to become involved in, and he did. And God allowed it, but it was not the perfect plan, the perfect will of God, and was not his will for David. But he just sort of did that. And you see, being the king, he was a sovereign to himself, and he could make his own rules, and David made some mistakes. He had a problem of sensuality back there somewhere, because one wife wasn't sufficient for him, nor was two, nor were three, nor were seven, nor were no telling how many he had. So here he is with a whole bunch of women now. And if he didn't have a root problem there, he would not have fallen so quickly with Bathsheba. So when you and I look around and we say, Lord, what is my weakness? Or in a moment of weakness, we may fall in some area. You can look back to say, what is the root cause? And you see, if you have a tendency in some area, then you need to begin to deal with the root. Number six, a moment of weakness, get this down, a moment of weakness can destroy everything you have worked for in the past. When you fall in a moment of weakness, it can destroy everything you've worked for in the past. And you see, David, listen, in a fit of passion, in a fit of lust, he threw everything in the past to the wind, and the only thing that mattered to him was that he gratified the lust of his flesh at that moment, not thinking about all that God had done for him in the past, and the goodness and the graciousness and the kindness and the generosity and the protection and the fact that God had turned the whole nation of Israel in love and loyalty to him. But in that moment of weakness, what he did not recognize or refused to take time to recognize what he could destroy of the past in that moment of weakness. And everybody found out about it after a while. Their loyalty, their love, their disappointment, all began to affect the people of God. And not only that, when other nations would hear about that, they would think, well, the people will not follow David, and they would just mount up their own courage for an attack upon the nation of Israel. Then the seventh thing, a moment of weakness when we disobey God can result in painful and lasting consequences. Painful and lasting consequences. When in a moment of weakness we fall, disobey God, it can result in painful and lasting consequences. Now, we'll go into more detail later, but let me just give you a little summary of what happened. First of all, David ended up killing a man, stealing, lying, cheating, being exposed, the baby died, in his own family.

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1: 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If you'll just stop and ask yourself this one single question. What are the lasting consequences of this act? If you, in just a brief few seconds of pure reasoning, ask yourself the question, what are the consequences? What are the future consequences of this act? And don't let Satan slip the lie in under that to say, but nobody will ever know because you don't know that. Ask yourself this question, what are the lasting consequences of this act? My friend, more than likely, you won't do it.
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7: Today's scripture reading begins in verse 1 of John chapter 14. Jesus is speaking. Do not let your heart be troubled. Believe in God. Believe also in me. In my Father's house are many dwelling places. If it were not so, I would have told you. For I go to prepare a place for you. If I go and prepare a place for you, I will come again and receive you to myself, that where I am, there you may be also. And you know the way where I am going. Thomas said to him, Lord, we do not know where you are going. How do we know the way? Jesus said to him, I am the way, and the truth, and the life. No one comes to the Father but through me.
2: In verse 6 of today's passage, Jesus says, I am the way, and the truth, and the life. No one comes to the Father but through me. What a powerful and awe-inspiring statement. When Jesus calls himself the way, it's likely that many people imagine a one-way street. They take it to mean there are lots of roads, but he is the only one that leads to the Father. This is true, but another image better captures the truth of our situation. Think of Jesus not as a road, but as a bridge. The Apostle Paul tells us in Romans 3:23 that all have sinned and fall short of the glory of God. Between us and God lies a great chasm we

0: cannot cross on our own. No matter how hard we try in our own strength, we can't close the distance. There's only one way to cross this wide chasm, a bridge. That's what Jesus is for us. He stands in the gap, providing safe passage across the void and into the arms of our Heavenly Father. Spend some time today meditating on this image. Without God's help, we are powerless to bridge the gap ourselves. Heaven would forever remain out of reach beyond a great divide. When we understand this truth, we begin to appreciate the true power of the cross.
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2: If you're a believer, are you sharing the gospel, the good news that changed your life? Here's a moment with Charles Stanley.
3: When it comes to investing in eternity, you're talking about investing in something that lasts forever. The only thing on this earth that is going to last forever is the soul of a person. The Bible says one of these days, this old earth, it's all going to be burned up, it's all going to be gone. Heavens and earth are going to blow away, and new heavens and a new earth. What will remain for eternity is your soul, my soul, and the soul of every person who's ever lived. The Bible says it is appointed unto man once to die, but after this the judgment. Not once to die and that be the end of you. So when we think about investing in eternity, we're talking about investing in people's lives all over the world who desperately need to hear the truth of the gospel of Jesus Christ. The reason you may be a Christian is because somebody told you. And the reason somebody told you is because somebody sent someone and made it possible for you to hear. You heard, you believed, you trusted Jesus Christ as your personal Savior. He made you a brand new creature in Christ. Your whole life has been changed. There is a world of people out there, first of all, who've never heard. Many of them have heard, but have not believed. Does that mean we have to stop telling them? No. We're to keep on telling them. Keep on shouting the truth of the gospel of Jesus Christ to the ends of the earth.
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2: What do you mean we don't talk
3: anymore? When was the last time we sat down and just had a conversation?
2: For crying out loud! What do you think we're doing now? I could be watching the game, I could be playing the computer.
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2: Fine!
3: Alone.
2: I usually do.
1: Well, maybe you and your spouse know conflict like that all too well. Like you've memorized that pattern and those habits and the dance steps. And every time you have a disagreement or a tough issue to navigate, there you are again. If you can relate, we have some hope and practical help for you today on Focus on the Family with Jim Daly. I'm John Fuller, and thanks for joining us.
4: You know, how many couples have these disagreements, and then hours later, days later, you're going, what was our problem? What were we talking about? What we were fighting about?
1: Remember, yeah.
4: You can remember the intensity of it, but oftentimes you don't even remember what the noun of the trouble was. You know, what was the subject? And that's because we're reacting out of a dysfunction somewhere that we learned. I mean, it's a trigger, right? Mm-hmm. And we're pushing each other's buttons. That's one of the things I am way too good at with Jean, at pushing that button. And I feel bad about it, but it's almost like a reflex. You know, when she says something to me, I just go bing, and then boom, she reacts to that, and then off to the races we go.
1: Yeah.
4: Now, you would think after being married 39 years, we'd have some of this figured out. And we do, and we're getting better, but it still comes up. You know, it just pops its ugly head, and then we got to say, I'm sorry, will you forgive me, which is all good. But why not go there in the first place, right? And today we're going to give you some tools to be able to recognize those patterns in your life and then how to maybe respond with the adult brain that God has given us.
1: Yeah, Ron and Nan Deal are here. Ron is back here. He's joined us a number of times for a variety of conversations. He's a marriage and family therapist, probably best known for his work with step families. His wife, Nan, is a former teacher and travels, and they speak together at marriage conferences. And together, they've written a terrific resource called The Mindful Marriage, Create Your Best Relationship Through Understanding and Managing Yourself. And you can learn more about our guests and get a copy of this resource. The details are at focusonthefamily.ca.
4: Ron, welcome back. Nan, welcome for the first time. It's great to have you.
5: Thank you. It's good to be here.
4: It's always a little more difficult when the spouse shows up for this kind of interview, right?
6: It's going to be real.
4: Because we sound so brilliant as husbands or as just a wife.
6: Yes.
4: But when we're together,
5: right,
4: it's accountability time.
6: That's
4: I think Jean might say, yeah, you could write the book, The Mindless Marriage. So no, Jean would never say that. But I might think that she's thinking that. But it's so true. Why? Let's start right there. Why? Us, I would say mature Christians walking with the Lord a long time, how do we still fall prey to these kind of traps that we should be, like Paul says, renewing our mind day after day?
6: Right.
4: I've probably been a Christian for 8,000 days of my life, maybe more, and sometimes I still don't know the right way to respond.
6: You guys, we have learned so much about how the brain and body, soul works in the last 20 years. Neuroscience has taught us a tremendous amount about the brain and how it functions. You mentioned 39 years. Nan and I have been married 39 years. We tell our audiences, we're just beginning to figure this thing out. Like, why has it taken so long? But I think it's the same reason why most people listening or watching right now go to church on Sunday, hear truth, and walk out going, that was for me, and nothing changes.
4: Right.
6: Because there are certain things that are set neurologically within the brain. It is our mind that needs to tell our brain how to behave. Now think about that for a minute. Paul's talking about renewing your mind. It's your mind that is above your brain, but there's a physicality to your brain that develops neurological pathways that get set. You said a minute ago, Gene might say something and you reflex. That is exactly the right word.
4: Oh, yeah.
6: Your brain has a reflex, and in a nanosecond, you go from 0 to 100, because literally what's happened is something in the prefrontal cortex has been triggered by a pain that you've experienced, and your midbrain takes over. It's sort of like your thinking brain goes offline, your midbrain takes over, and all it knows to do is fight or flight.
4: Yeah.
6: And as long as your mind lets your brain go there, you will do the same thing you did when you were 6 or 15 or 25 or your immaturity.
4: 50 or 60?
6: 50 or 60.
4: Yes. Really? Yeah.
6: But well, the beautiful thing is you don't have to end there.
5: And Scripture is clear. The flesh wants what the flesh wants. Mm. But we're asked and called to walk in the Spirit, mm-hmm. which takes a lot of self-control.
4: Yeah, it does. Now, you guys have written this book together, and probably the best way to demonstrate some of these things is by your examples.
6: We have lots of them.
4: So let's go to that moment when the bottom was dropping out of your marriage and you felt something. Describe what was going on. What was the phrase or what was said that caught your guys' attention?
6: You want to tell it?
5: I think I showed up with suitcases and I said, wow. It's either you or me.
6: Yeah.
5: I am done. It was just, I was done with that cycle and that dance.
4: Did you even understand it at that time, what was happening?
5: I didn't understand what was happening, but our boys were preteen at the time.
6: This is 2007, by the way.
5: I was tired of chasing after my husband, who was chasing after so much in ministry and helping so many other people. And here we are. And I have these three young men. And it was just the same thing. And it just kept cycling. And I kept responding. And he kept responding. And it just was, 20-something years in? And it was like, it's either you or me or get us some help, basically.
4: Wow. Because I mean, that's pretty dramatic.
5: He's a therapist. Yeah. I'm like, obviously, you can't fix this. So get us some help to help fix this.
4: Did you ever say to Ron, you're looking at this stuff all day. Why can't you apply it in our relationship?
5: Yes.
6: Absolutely. And what I want to say is, it's not like, and I think most married couples listening can relate to this, it's not like it's black or white. Either your relationship is all great or all bad. As a matter of fact, most of us, and to that point in our marriage, I would say we were among those who had lots of good, yes. lots of positive.
5: Yes.
6: There had been lots of growth and change and I had been working on some of me and family of origin stuff, but at the end of the day, there were still those dysregulated reactive moments that were really, really bad.
4: How did you respond with Nan's declaration of, I need more?
5: I truly believe it was, now looking back, Holy Spirit moment of, because he didn't bow up like he usually does and get defensive. He was like, I'll do whatever it takes.
4: It was more serious for some reason.
5: Yeah, he got down on his knees and said, I'll do whatever it takes. I don't know what I said that night or how I said it, but you knew I meant business that night. And so the next day.
6: Yeah, I was deeply convicted in that
5: moment. We were in Terry's office.
6: And she started saying, get us some help. And I said, okay, who do I trust? And there were a couple of people and I called and they were occupied. Unavailable.
5: You did come at me with, Terry has a 2-year waiting list. I don't think you'll see us. And I said, call him right now. And it was like 9 p.m.
4: Oh, wow.
5: And we were in his office the next day.
6: He lived in our community, and I had a deep respect for Dr. Hargrave. So we ended up in his office the next morning, and that too had to be God's intervention.
4: So this is Dr. Terry Hargrave.
6: That's correct.
4: Taught you really this modality of
5: And here's
4: marriage.
5: How that went down. Dr. Terry Hargrave and I married to a marriage and family therapist. I stood at the doorway and I said, no psychobabble stuff right here, the two of you. I want you to land the plane with me. No funny business between the two of you. And I want to be heard.
4: I could see it in your face right now, man.
5: And Terry said,
6: she was serious.
5: And Terry said, go ahead.
4: Wow.
5: And I laid it all out there. And then the next thing was so beautiful.
4: It was what you've been waiting for. When Terry said what to Ron?
5: He nailed him to the wall and I got to watch it.
6: This is really important how it came down.
5: It really is important. And my husband broke down.
4: What did Terry say?
5: And it was the beginning of really a humbling
6: He was
5: moment.
6: Looking at Nan. She had just talked for 20 minutes about all her pain. And he looked at her with a simple little reflective statement, but he was talking to me. He was looking at her, but he was talking to me. And he said, well, Nan, what I think you're telling me is that the reason Ron threw you under the bus is because God told him to.
4: Wow.
6: And I instantly knew God would never tell me to do that. That I had been justifying some things out of my own needs, and I don't know why, but it's wrong. And I felt a deep, deep conviction. They kept talking, and I was just sitting in my little space going, something's wrong, and I got to deal with me. And that was the beginning of a humbling process, what is this thing? And, you know, it certainly involved Nan as well. It wasn't just me that needed it.
5: He said something very poignant to me as well. He looked me straight in the eye, and he said, if you will allow God to heal all of this brokenness in you, it'll be the most beautiful thing that will come out of your life.
4: And what did you feel inside when he said that? It's going to be impossible or okay, I'm willing?
5: I had no idea what he was saying at that moment because I had so much brokenness and I thought I could take care of it and not allow God. I couldn't trust God with it. It was too much from family to Ron. And I just sat there and went, I don't know. And I didn't know what he was saying to me till years later.
4: Wow. You know, we have something called Hope Restored. It's a marriage intensive. We talk about it often. And the one question on the intake side, when these couples are hurting desperately, like where you guys were at, and they start the application process, they'll ask them one question. Do you believe God can work a miracle in your marriage? If they say no, they don't get in. Because what we have found is that basic ounce of hope is what's required.
6: That's right.
4: For that failure rate, you know, if you're already in a place where not even God can work a miracle, you don't have a chance. But if you can say, and it usually goes like this, and Nan, you'll be able to relate to this, God's the only one because my husband's such a jerk. But that's hope. That's saying, God, I think, can work that miracle. And that's the difference. And that's where you guys were at.
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1: Thanks for listening to Focus on the Family. Let's resume now with the balance of today's programming.
4: Let me ask you, Ron, you know, people listening, we got the whole spectrum, people that respect a PhD in psychology, mm-hmm. and then people that are theologically rooted and saying, you know, I don't know that psychology delivers that much. It could be psychobabble,
5: mm-hmm. yeah.
4: exactly what you said, Nan. But Dr. Hargrave introduced you to this restoration therapy, which really is rooted in 2 Corinthians 5, I believe. Mm-hmm. So connect that for the skeptic, the listener, the viewer who's going, mm-hmm. I don't know about that. But the study of science is really the study of God's creation.
6: Yeah. Mm-hmm.
4: When it gets down to it, people will manipulate that. But when we match these things, which of course Dr. Dobson did as a yes. PhD in child development, and mm-hmm. so many who have come behind him now that they're both Christian and experts in these areas, you can pick up patterns that God has created.
6: Absolutely. All truth is God's truth. We know medical science truth that we all live by every single day when you go to the doctor and he or she says, do this, don't do that, take this, don't take that. Like, we're trusting a lot in medical science. And is there a God behind all of that that makes all of that make sense? Absolutely. And I think the social sciences are very similar to that. They will always, biblical truth is the ultimate truth. It will always point us in the right direction. And any other truth that's discoverable, if we could say it that way, will line up ultimately with biblical truth. That's why I said what I said earlier about we've learned more about the mind and the brain and the distinctiveness there and how it works. It's adding more layers to our understanding of the flesh. As Nan said in Romans 7, Paul said, why do I keep on doing the things that I don't want to do?
4: I'm so glad he wrote that.
6: Me too.
4: I mean, thank you, Paul.
6: Hallelujah. Like, I mean, yeah.
4: Seriously, that's one of the best lines in scripture for human beings.
6: It's the human experience. Like, yeah. So here's a guy who knows better, but can't quite get to the living better. There's a gap there. Absolutely, there's a gap. What is that gap? And why is that gap exist? Well, we know a little bit more about that gap now, if I could say it that way. When it comes to spiritual walk discipline and walking with God and having self-control to live and obey the way he's asked us to obey,
4: boy, it's so true.
6: My flesh constantly, and part of that is my brain, constantly wants to go back to what it knows.
4: Mm-hmm. Yeah.
6: And those are old patterns that are really deep rooted. They're neurological at this point in my life. Neurological.
4: And that's that restoration therapy. Give us that quick definition.
6: Okay, so restoration therapy really integrates a number of things that you guys have talked about many times on this program. Attachment theory, what we know about how we work in terms of relationships, how we connect with other people, the neuroscience.
4: And you learn this as a child, mostly.
6: Exactly. And it sets those styles in us that then pour out us as an adult. But the question is, what do we do about it? Mm-hmm. And what Dr. Hargrave restoration therapy does is take all of that know-how and then merge it with New Testament theology around your old self and your new self. If there is one thing that we ought to be teaching and preaching in church on a regular basis, it's this reoccurring theme in the New Testament about it is my job as a follower of Jesus to take off my old self, the part of me that is not like Christ. I'm listening to the Spirit. I'm trying to merge my body, soul, mind processes along with the Spirit, so that I can live out what he has called me to do. There's the gap between my flesh and living by the Spirit, right? This is over and over. Galatians 5, this is Philippians 4, this is Colossians 3, this is Ephesians 4, this is 2 Corinthians, you mentioned. This is over and over. Take off the old self and put on the new. It just turns out there's quite a journey but to do that.
4: Yeah.
6: And Dr. Hargrave has figured out a process, a system that really helps us navigate that space, become less and less like our old flesh and more like Christ. And when I do that in the context of my marriage, in the moments when I'm triggered and all my bad self comes out, if I can put on self-control, I can bring a better me to the next moment in my marriage. And it's transformative for relationships.
1: And Ron, in the book, you use the analogy of being on a trail, and you talk about kind of this pain cycle and liken it to finding a snake on the trail.
6: Yes, I saw a snake.
1: I saw a pretty serious snake on a trail one time in Arkansas, of all places. What were you thinking of when you wrote that?
6: Well, I was probably reacting the way you were reacting. You know, it's funny, John, when you see a rattlesnake. We were walking through a canyon with all of our kids on this occasion. You don't have to form a committee and say, we have a rattlesnake. What should we do about it? No, your midbrain kicks in. It's God's gift to us, this fight or flight reactivity that says, danger, danger, Will Robinson, back up, get away, protect your kids. You don't have to pause and ponder. And that's your brain will take care of you. That's the good news. The bad news is that in life, my brain doesn't know the difference between a rattlesnake and Nan's criticism.
4: They both bite.
6: They both bite.
4: Yeah.
6: And yes. My brain doesn't know the difference. All it knows is danger, danger. What do you do, Ron? Well, in my case, and there's four different ways people respond in fight or flight at that point in time. But for me, I go into either blame or defensiveness or control. Like I'm either going to control

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1: Regulation triggers herd dysregulation, and there we go. We're off and running. If I don't learn how to manage that nanosecond between rattlesnake and my response, things get worse.
2: You know, when you say that, it sounds kind of ridiculous. I mean that very respectfully, but it is the mechanism.
1: It is the mechanism.
2: We can't distinguish that. So, you know, when we're talking about slowing down or taking a step back emotionally, how do you help yourself from not noticing the difference?
1: Well, you have to understand what I normally do. Like, one of the beautiful things about this book and Dr. Hargrave's work is that you are going to do some exercises and you're going to map and sequence what are the triggers for me, what's the pain points, and what does it mean to me, and what do I do with it? That's called coping. And once you see that, it doesn't mean you can instantly change it. You need to have a mechanism, we call that the four steps, where you learn how to talk through creating a new response instead of just doing the same old stuff.
2: And all of that is to help you self-regulate.
1: That's it.
2: Your emotions.
3: Exactly.
1: And I mean, the biblical word is self-control.
2: Yeah.
3: Yes.
2: Okay.
1: I got to put on self-control when I feel rattlesnakes in my marriage. And here's the crazy thing. Most of us spend our entire life trying to get the spouse who, you're the rattlesnake, so you're the one who has to change. And now I go with some agenda of trying to fix her. Yeah. The subtitle of this book is Understanding and Managing Yourself. Like, it's my reactivity that I am in charge of, not her reactivity. And that is a game changer moment that helps couples who often get caught in this escalation to begin to unwind it.
3: I was triggered yesterday coming here. All right. I was in pain.
2: John will do that to you.
3: coming here with my husband who this is his seventh time here. All right. So in the previous times coming here, Ron would be a week in his head before he'd come here. Then he'd come here and he'd do his thing, unavailable while he's here,
4: right.
3: Maybe other meetings after that outflow after that. And
4: sorry.
3: then as he comes home, he's still in his head about being here because it might lead to something else, to something else,
2: he's
3: to something
2: debriefing
3: else.
2: In his mind.
3: Yes.
2: Mm-hmm. Yeah.
3: So
2: and
3: coming here is a trigger
2: what?
3: Of
2: yeah.
3: pain, abandonment.
2: Wow.
3: Where
2: yeah.
3: are you?
2: Yeah.
3: And we're coming here and I'm thinking, I had to be very mindful on the plane as I'm touching down and he's talking about, well, we'll do this and Jim will say this and he's doing all the things. And I'm thinking, I'm feeling something rising in me. I'm feeling triggered.
2: Yeah.
3: And I had to stop and go, okay, what am I feeling? Mm-hmm. What would old Nan normally do?
2: Yeah.
3: Old Nan would normally really get critical and, oh, I know exactly what you'll do while you're here or blame or whatever, take control of this situation. And I had to stop, pray, get grounded and say, okay, Holy Spirit, I need some help here. I know you're my helper. I normally would do this, but I know that I'm God's child. I know that you've given us this opportunity together. And I know that I can walk this out with humility and with the Spirit's help.
2: You know, and the key there I'm hearing you, Nan, is you have to do this probably several times a day because of that triggering
3: Definitely.
2: Mechanism. It's not just once in a while.
3: Yeah.
2: These are patterns that we've developed.
1: That's right.
3: Yes.
2: And I think as a couple, how to handle that together.
3: Mm-hmm.
2: You know, Jean and I have one. We go to dinner and we have a pleasant time and then she wants to bring up family stuff.
1: Mm.
2: You know, the boys aren't doing something that we would like to see them do.
3: Mm-hmm.
2: And it can end in a not so warm place, right?
3: Mm-hmm. Yeah.
2: And but it's a pattern. And I'm sure I have my patterns and I'm less likely to see those
3: right.
2: as I am to see hers, right? Is that
3: exactly.
2: part of the deal?
1: Yes, yes,
3: oh,
1: absolutely.
2: We're very in tune picking up on
1: right.
2: their problem.
1: Exactly. We are super in tune with the speck in the other person's eye, Matthew 7. But rarely do we notice that log in our eye and take responsibility for it. I got to say, I want to compliment her. I mean, listen to what she went through.
2: Yeah.
1: Listen to the internal. What's the truth? I know what the pain is. I know the truth. And I'm going to choose to respond differently in this situation. Wow. Right? So by the time she and I begin to process, yeah, this is sort of like coming back to Ron's lover.
2: Mm.
1: Wow. Like heavy, right? By the time we begin to process that, She's not coming at me as a rattlesnake.

0: snake. She's coming gentle. She's coming soft. She's talking through. She's taking ownership of. And by the way, we've spent many years working through all this pain together. So I'm quick to go, yeah, I totally see how this is a space that's difficult for you. And I get that. And I see that. And I'm over here saying, yeah, I've been trying to manage me and not be super control guy and come and perform like I always used to do.
1: Right.
0: By the way, I was chasing my identity and in my work. And so to be able to relax and come here and just say, yeah, we're just having a conversation with Jim and John. This is not a big deal. Puts me in a different place. Mm-hmm. See how we're both understanding and managing ourselves, and that allows us to then bring a better us to one another. Yeah. It's a game.
1: Well, some of it is understanding the why. You know,
2: yes.
1: She needs a space, in our case, to be able to express her concerns. Mm-hmm. And it just seems to be that moment. And I've seen that pattern. Mm-hmm. But obviously, there's not enough time in the rest of our day, or something's going on that this is the place where, and for you, Nan, that's also true. And this has been so good. It really has. Thank you for being with us. And I do want to come back next time and pick up the conversation to give people more insight into what you've discovered. Man, isn't it exciting for 20, 30 somethings who are married to say, hey, let's learn from these older couples' mistakes, right? Mm-hmm. But in the meantime, get a copy of this great book, The Mindful Marriage, Create Your Best Relationship Through Understanding and Managing Yourself. And to all of us mismanaged people, amen. It's our goal here at Focus to equip you and your spouse to give you those tools that you need to have a wonderful, healthy, thriving in Christ marriage. And I think this is one of the best resources on that marriage topic. These resources do cost money, so we depend on your partnership to help us reach more husbands and wives with this good news message. And according to our research, more than 500,000 marriages have benefited from Focus resources just in the last 12 months. And I'm really proud of that. Mm-hmm. I mean, that's reach and impact that we're doing together. And if I could ask you to consider a gift to the ministry, a monthly pledge or a one-time gift, whatever you can afford. 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
3: Mm-hmm. Yeah, we can connect you with a counselor and give you more information about this book. 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
8: And it was just the same thing, and it just kept cycling, and I kept responding, and he kept responding, and it just was, what were we, 20-something years in, and it was like, it's either you or me, or get us some help, basically.
1: Wow. Because I mean, that's pretty dramatic.
8: Yeah, he's a therapist. Yeah. I'm like, obviously you can't fix this, so get us some help to help fix this.
3: Well, that's Nan Deal describing some of the pain points in her marriage to her husband, Ron. And they're with us again today on Focus on the Family with Jim Daly to unpack a little more and to help us understand how we can get to a better spot in our own marriages. I'm John Fuller, and thanks for joining us.
1: You know, John, I think after yesterday's program, it made me think about the speck in the eye. And I've never really thought about that verse in the context of marriage, but it's glaringly obvious. I mean, who's closer to you than your spouse? Mm-hmm. So that speck in the eye analogy that Jesus gave us in Matthew, which is look at that log in your own eye before you look at the speck in your spouse's eye. Mm-hmm. I'm saying it that way for that application.
3: Right.
1: But man, isn't that so true that we're so quick to see the other person's faults before we see our own, which is what he's saying.
3: Right. And I don't know why, but we tend to think it's I'm fine. It's them. They're the problem.
1: How about this? If you can just get your act together, we'd have a great marriage. I mean, I think at some point in our 39 years, I think I may have thought of that. I don't want to admit it, but we've had a great discussion last time with Ron and Nan Deal, and we're going to continue that discussion today. And we covered concepts about how we trigger one another. And I did confess at that point that I'm really good at pushing those buttons. And that's probably true for many married couples. We just don't get off that craziness, and we keep doing that. When she hurts me, I push that button. That's how I get my reward. And it's not a smart way to do your marriage. And we're going to continue today to talk about how to have a better marriage by loving one another.
3: Yeah, and the book that forms the basis for our conversation is The Mindful Marriage, Create Your Best Relationship Through Understanding and Managing Yourself. And of course, we have copies of that book here at the ministry.
1: Ron and Nan, welcome back to Focus on the Family. Good to have you for day two.
8: Thank you.
1: Yeah. I couldn't ask this question because of time constraints last time, but I do want to pick up with this one. Because in the book, you relate to those feelings we have and the way that we misinterpret communication from our spouse based on what we learned reflexively as a child, whatever that might be. And the book goes into great detail for people to be able to self-analyze and say, yeah, that's me. This is why I react when you push me. I feel insecure. I feel abandoned, as you mentioned last time, Nan. But in that regard, it's not true. Mm. What we're experiencing is not the truth.
3: Yeah.
1: And that is so critical. I mean, the scripture is full of that example, right? Know what is true.
3: Exactly.
1: And we know that through knowing scripture, knowing the Lord, loving the Lord. But tie that in a bow for me.
0: Yeah. What I would say is there is a truth. To me, my big pain point is I'm not good enough. I'm inadequate. And I'm trying to outrun that label in my own head and in my wife's head and anybody else's head 24/7, unless I come to see what the capital T truth is, right? Mm-hmm. There is a little truth that sometimes I do feel inadequate. Sometimes I've really messed up, and whether it was childhood or marriage now. Yeah, that's true. But what does that mean? Does that add up to I'm not okay as a person, that my worth and value is gone? No, it doesn't. I'll never forget, guys, the day I realized, here's that capital T truth, God whispering to me. Nan could be disappointed with me in any given moment, and it does not mean it's the end of our marriage. It doesn't mean it's the end of me. It doesn't mean that that adds up to my worth and value, and that I could actually admit that I was disappointing to her and it wasn't going to be the end of the world. Now, I know that sounds really funny to say out loud, but for some reason, somewhere in my history, I kind of decided that's what's at stake here. And as long as I live with that hypersensitivity, then any disappointment is a monumental moment, and yeah. I am going to fight against it as much as I can. Well, that just brings out the worst in me, and things spin in all the wrong directions. So for me to be able to go, oh, no, now what is the truth? God tells me my worth and value is in Jesus Christ. That's number one. Okay, with that, I also know Nan loves me, and she can be upset or irritated in any given moment. That's not the end of us. We'll find our way through. Just relax. Like, all of that sounds simple, but when your brain neurologically sets off on a pathway of doing what it knows to do, reacting how it knows to react, it is not simple to slow that thing down and go, whoa, whoa, whoa, whoa, what's the truth and how do I live out of it?
1: Ron, for us, let me speak from the husband's side, because this is what I know best. But there was a day for you where you missed a couple of Nan's phone calls and you started to fret, like, she's going to accuse me of being distracted. Fill in those blanks, and then Nan, tell us, and this is healthy, how you processed it and where your head was at.
0: Yeah, so if anybody who saw and listened yesterday will know that me overworking is part of the things that I do to cope with feeling inadequate. So when I miss those calls, I'm thinking, oh, here we go. She's going to be mad. She's going to walk in a door. She's going to unload. And I need to get prepared for that. And then I remembered my four steps and I said, wait a minute. That's the old Ron who's fretting and anxious and upset and already guarded and already defending myself before she's ever even come back. What's the truth? Well, the truth is, maybe I may have made a mistake. Maybe I missed. Or the truth is, she's not going to leave me, even if she is disappointed. So calm down, Ron. Mm-hmm. Let's give her. And here's another truth. Nan's growing. We're changing. Our usness is different than it used to be. Let's give this a chance to see how it plays out and be more calm about it. Sure enough, she walked in the door.
1: And let's give it to Nan.
8: And I was like, hey.
0: She was nice. Sweet.
8: How
1: well, not
8: are
1: only
8: you?
1: That, but you had earbuds in, right?
8: Yes.
1: And you weren't that concerned about Ron's day.
8: I wasn't that concerned. And, you know, my triggers are abandonment. Uh-huh. And so not him picking up or even answering a text or a call is, oh, he's too busy.
1: For
8: everything
1: me.
8: Else is more important than me.
1: But and that, you didn't experience it.
8: I did not experience
1: wow,
8: that because I'd been working on me
0: there
8: and being
0: is.
8: Mindful of me. Yeah. You know, I can see now. That day we went into Dr. Hargray's office and I saw him with a sentence, humble Ron. I really in that moment thought, yay, he has fixed him. When in fact, there was so much in me that I needed to trust God with and I needed to work on me.
1: Yeah.
8: And so in that moment walking in was after months of, wait a minute, he could be busy. He could be really doing something very important. And was it really important what you needed? And if you really needed him, you could have said, I've fallen and I can't get up. I mean, you could have given him a different message. But it's more of a mindfulness in me of he's changing and you can change your response in this moment.
1: Nan, you then started to experience something with your son. Both of you, but it really devastated you, as it should, obviously. But what happened with Connor, and what was your reaction over the long haul?
8: Well, we saw Terry in 2007, and our son died of a MRSA staph infection after being sick for just 10 days, which came out of nowhere.
1: Yeah. Mm-hmm.
8: He was 12.
1: And that was in 08?
8: 09.
1: Yeah. That was 09.
8: So truly the Lord's provision being in Terry's office and working with him for 2 years to set a stage for then the rug just was completely pulled out from underneath us. Mm-hmm. And then at that point, Terry was just our grief counselor.
1: Right.
8: And I'm so very grateful for the time he spent with us just caring and hearing our grief. He was so kind with it, wasn't he?
0: Absolutely.
8: But In the beginning, Ron and I grieved very much the same. And he never left me. It was, we were thrust together. We had the same sorrows. We had the same anger. We had the same doubt and disillusionment with faith in God and what has just happened. And we were saying why together. And then about 4 years in, I saw him journeying to some resolution, so to speak, uh-huh. as he was reading Job. And he had some, not just it's over, but some peace about it and some surrender with his grief. And I was still just feeling so abandoned, so abandoned, so lost. But you have to understand, I poured myself into my boys. I feel like it was my identity. And Connor and I had such a sweet and special relationship. He was the one that had my back. All three of my boys adore me, but Connor just had my back.
1: He had something special.
8: It truly was.
1: That's good.
8: And he was the glue in between the boys too. So there was not only my loss and Ron's loss, but it just completely devastated our family and our other two children. So our youngest is sleeping beside our bed for 2 years. Our oldest is 14 at the time. And who wants to be the 14-year-old brother who has a brother that's gone? I mean, going to middle school like that?
1: Yeah.
8: Middle school's hard enough. And so I'm navigating all of that and just feeling like, where are you, God, in this? And as you said, I feel like my faith wasn't as strong as it is now.
1: Yeah.
8: And so there were just avenues and ways with numbing, with alcohol and prescription medication, that was my way of coping for about a decade.
1: Yeah. I mean, that's big.
8: It's
1: and again, I so appreciate that because people are there.
8: Oh, sure.
1: You know, these are good Christian people.
8: It's huge
1: but it
8: in the grieving
1: that's probably
8: community.
1: One of the most difficult things somebody can experience in life. Mm-hmm. My brother, my oldest brother Mike and his wife had that similar loss with cancer with their son.
8: So sorry.
1: But it happens.
8: Yeah.
1: And just that, I mean, it's like, Lord.
3: Yeah.
8: Mm-hmm.
1: You know, you start doing the equation, right? Mm-hmm. I've lived my life for you.
8: Sure.
1: Why would you take my son or my daughter from me? And it's not a healthy place to be. We don't have those answers.
8: Right. And but, I feel like I was doing it well because also, this is the prideful part of me, I feel like I was doing it right because I didn't have that growing up.
1: Right.
8: So I'm going to do it right. And you know what? We were great. Of anything in our marriage, parenting was great.
3: Yeah.
8: We just connected and did it together in tandem. It was just a beautiful thing. And I just feel like we had this Norman Rockwell painting with this gold. We truly had a golden retriever. And it just, the boys would hug each other and kiss each other before they go to bed at night. And Connor was reading to us out of his chapter book. And things were beautiful like that with the boys. And it, you know, we were on the cusp of the preteen. So it was, everything was still really just sweet. It was a sweet season. And it was like, and we prayed for them and prayed about them. And then it was like, and we were taking them to church. I feel like, you know, I was checking off all those boxes, Lord. I was doing A and B and C and really. And he was a healthy kid. It came out of nowhere. And we never saw it coming. Yeah.
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7: Thanks for listening to Focus on the Family. We'll continue now with the balance of our programming.
1: There's two questions here. I think one, Ron, is for you, seeing Nan suffer in that way. And like she described, you're coming to this place saying, okay, Lord, I feel like I'm through it. I'm moving forward. But Nan is in trouble. Mm-hmm. I mean, drinking and even prescription drugs, like you said, for about 10 years.
8: Yeah.
1: What are you thinking at that point?
0: Yeah, it was really difficult. Safety in a relationship is everything. And the more she numbed, the less safe things got in our relationship, right? Yeah. So some of those old triggers are now super sensitive.
1: Sure.
0: And I'm trying to manage me and trying to figure out how to love and be in connection with her and be supportive, and at the same time not liking how she would react and respond.
1: Yeah.
0: And by the way, I didn't even fully understand the depth of it.
8: Yeah,
0: like she would wait till I would go to sleep and then she'd get out a second bottle of wine. And so by day, things were sort of okay, you know, it was just by night, things got really difficult. Yeah, it was hard.
8: In his defense, and I was lying to everybody. I was lying to all my physicians to keep the prescription medication going. A lot of that kind of had the same effect as alcohol, you know, just to numb the feelings, the anxiety medication. And then it was always at night. And as soon as he'd go to bed, and he's a deep, deep sleeper. And, you know, we're empty nests. My boys are off to college and living their lives, and it really took on a life of its own. It truly took on a life of its own. And I lied to a lot of people. As I've come out with this, I've had dear friends going, why didn't you tell me?
1: Right.
8: My sister, sister-in-law, family, friend, you know, and I feel like it was the enemy's way of isolating me.
1: Absolutely.
8: I truly was in bondage with it, because there were multiple times I tried to get off of it, and I had so much withdrawal that scared me. But also, he would be whispering to me all the time, like, I'd think maybe I should go to rehab.
1: Mm-hmm. Yeah.
8: And I remember thinking, yeah, go to rehab? And your husband's just started this huge ministry.
1: Yeah.
8: You've moved to Little Rock, and here you go. Oh, you'll ruin that for him.
1: Mm-hmm.
8: I mean, the lies of the enemy. And I tell you, all of that from childhood, me taking care of things myself, taking care of self with marriage, and then that was my way of taking care of this grief.
1: Yeah.
8: And it just became chains.
1: Mm. Yeah. Mm. You know, that scripture, John 10:10, some people may not know it, Christians who read the Word know this one. This was the first scripture that a family who gave me a Bible when I was 15 wrote in there, John 10:10. And I read it. You know, it's a little freaky.
17: It's scary.
1: You know, that the thief, Satan, the thief comes to steal, kill, and destroy. That's an example of
17: it. Exactly.
1: Had that isolation, you know, and that's exactly what he does each and every day we live. He's trying to do that to us as 5-year-olds, as 15-year-olds, as 25-year-olds, all the way up to 70, 80-year-olds.
0: That's right.
1: Exactly. It's his mission every day to take us out.
17: It is.
1: I need to ask that question, how did this come right? Because people are maybe even in that spot.
17: Sure.
1: We did a broadcast not long ago with a woman who was in a very similar situation as you. Alcohol became her night beverage to cope.
17: Sure.
1: How did you rectify that? How did you come out of that dark place?
17: It was COVID.
1: COVID
17: was so good to me. Ron had gone on a 5-day working trip and had caveated it with, hey, I'm going to be going here and here and here, and I may not be accessible to you, which triggered the abandonment and the pain. I went on a 5-day bender. He was gone for 5 days. He comes home. I'm teaching at the time, and we are sequestered. Like, the kids are saying, Mrs. Deal, will I see you? And I'm like, well, I don't know. And, you know, school shut down. Anytime he traveled, boy, I had somebody for lunch and breakfast, and Nan would take it on herself to just have things in place so I wasn't alone. And
0: COVID stripped all of that away.
17: COVID stripped everything. The restaurants were closing. Friends were saying, I can't come for the weekend. And he was gone. He came in, and our country, our world was shutting down. I had no job. I had no anything. He gets up, he comes home, and he had a look on his face of, I mean, I had hit bottom. I'd gone on a bender that weekend, probably 52 calls and so many terrible texts that I sent him, unbeknownst to me, not knowing that I had done it. Very angry, bitter. And he comes home and he goes, who are you and what is happening? And I knew in that moment that I was probably losing him. But I had already looked in the mirror and said, I don't even know who you are.
1: Yeah, you're losing yourself.
17: I had already lost myself.
1: Yeah.
17: And we get up that Monday and he's like, hey, I got to get on a Zoom and figure this Zoom thing out and this pandemic thing with my team, which kind of was triggering. But I was like, okay, I had nothing. What are you going to do with kindergartners at that point? I mean, they're just saying, just stay at home. I have nothing. My boys are gone. Ron's in there. He's gone. It is a pandemic and I am completely isolated. But I go into our guest bedroom and I think, oh, I'll do yoga. That might help. And I lay down on that mat and couldn't get up off from that mat for about 2 hours. It was my bottoming. I cried for 2 hours like I used to cry over my son. I was at the end of me. And I cried out to the Lord and I said, I cannot do this anymore. I have nothing. I literally cried uncle. And I said, if you would have me, I want to do it your way.
1: Wow. Yeah.
17: And I felt that peace that surpasses all understanding that day.
1: Yeah.
17: It was as if he had taken his hands and completely wiped me off. And I got off that mat and I was like, I am going to do it your way. And I did not stop the medication right away, but that night I had no alcohol and I had not one withdrawal.
1: Yeah. You know, Nan, the scripture in Psalms, it says he's close to the brokenhearted and saves those crushed in spirit. The right question for us is run there.
17: Yes.
1: Why don't we
17: surrender.
1: Run there? Because that's where you're going to meet the Lord, even in that pain.
0: Yeah.
1: I mean, your tears are real. But isn't it amazing of, like Romans 8:28, the good that God brought from your bottoming out.
17: Yes.
1: I mean, it is a humiliating
17: thing to do. I'm grateful for that day.
1: Yeah.
17: March 17th.
1: Yeah. I mean, remember it forever.
17: Forever.
1: Because that was really when it happened.
17: And it was, I really feel as if he was like, I've been waiting for this all your life for you to let go of the reins. Yay. Okay, now we can do this. And that moment that Terry said, if you'll allow God to heal all of the brokenness, it'll be the most beautiful thing that will come out of you. I get it now.
1: Yeah.
17: I get it now. And I want to bring God glory because I know there are other people like me.
1: Oh, you're talking to them right now. And people are in that place hurting in one way or the other. And, you know, there's many more things to say here, Ron. I think one of the things to tie a bow around this, a concept of the peace cycle. Mm-hmm. We talked about the pain cycle. I think this would be a good place to talk about the peace cycle.
0: The pain cycle.
1: And then people need to get the book.
0: Right. The pain cycle for her was in abandonment, run, and escape. The peace cycle for her is, no, with God, I can face my pain. I can move toward Ron rather than run away from Ron. I'm working on me. She's working on her. We have a totally different dynamic between us. We are far from perfect. We are still working on us every single day. There's a humility decision to be made. And yet it just brought us to a totally different place. I will comment. That was day one of her recovery. Mm-hmm. She got into a 12-step group, kept going. We work with parents who have lost a child group. Like, we are still giving, receiving, exploring, learning. Every day we get triggered. Every day we have an opportunity to deal with the log in our own eye and manage us. And man, the Lord is doing some really amazing things.
1: I think it's great. Nan, you're my hero. Yeah. No, seriously, and it chokes me up. That vulnerability is good. Because people look at Christian people and go, oh, they're perfect.
0: Yeah.
1: They're not broken like me. And we're all broken.
8: Yes.
1: And that's the beauty of it. But not everybody realizes their brokenness.
8: Mm-hmm.
1: So thank you.
8: You're welcome.
1: Really, thank you so much for
8: thank
1: that open-heartedness. And I'm just praying that if you're in that spot, you don't hold back.
8: Yeah.
1: Get in touch with us. We're here. We've got counselors who can help you. We've got a heap of resources, including Ron and Nan's book, The Mindful Marriage, Create Your Best Relationship Through Understanding and Managing Yourself. There's an idea. How do we get control of these things that shaped us as children, mostly in the wrong way, and then reshape them for a godly way.
18: Mm-hmm.
1: And that's the broad concept here. Live your life in a Christ-like way. And great to do that in your marriage. So again, thanks for being with us.
0: Thank you.
8: Thank you for having us.
7: Yeah, there are so many ways Focus on the Family is here for you in your marriage. 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
1: And John, here's a comment from a woman named Joy who recently attended Hope Restored with her husband. Joy said, over the years, I have let my heart become hardened into something I didn't recognize or want to be. 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I am leaving here with renewed hope for our marriage, and I believe the Lord worked miracles in our hearts and lives.
7: I love hearing that. That's an amazing transformation.
1: It is, and that's what we're looking for. 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
7: Yeah, and our number again, 800, the letter A in the word family, or make that contribution at focusonthefamily.ca. 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
2: Hi, I'm Dr. Doug Weiss, and for over 40 years as a licensed psychologist, I've helped countless individuals heal from life's deepest hurts and challenges. And here on Healing Time, you won't just hear powerful testimonies, you'll be equipped with practical steps and biblical tools to walk in real, lasting freedom in Christ. Today is going to be one of those taboo topics that I can almost guarantee you have never heard a sermon on. So stay right here where you are as we discuss media addiction. Welcome to Healing Times. We love you so much. And actually, I am very excited about today's topic because I think it's one of the enemy's actually his sneakiest plans to keep the entire global church distracted. I can only imagine like the meeting in hell. I don't know if you ever read the Screwtape Letters by C.S. Lewis. If you haven't, highly recommend it, okay? Because it talks about, it's a classic book where the demons are talking about how they can, you know, keep the church not from doing its job and distracting people. And he writes how these demons plot against Christians to get them off the path of following God. Could you imagine when television was invented, all of America and the world went from being outside, talking to their neighbors, playing with their children, sitting outside, reading books, and now they're in front of a television, they're inside, they're isolated. This device changed the culture in such a way that it has never been the same since. I think the enemy saw how vulnerable we as humans are to technologies. When I was in Bible college, my first paper I wrote was on television and hypnotism. Even back in the 1980s, research was showing that after only a few minutes, you're actually in a hypnotic state and you're as close to being asleep with your eyes open as humanly possible. Actually, your brain is off. And whatever you're watching is going right into your subconscious without a filter. I mean, all you gotta do is take your grandchild or your child who say maybe under 3 years old, put him in front of a television and watch their lower jaw drop. That's how close they are to sleep. They're out. And so are we. Let's face it. Most people watch television to relax, to escape from the real life, real responsibilities and real relationship. Because once you turn that button on, everything else goes off. Then the computer came along. And the internet was shortly behind that. And that is the drug that is huge. And it's affecting the entire world with articles on social media. It's become addictive. The effects of social media on depression, anxiety on our teenagers and adults has gone through the roof. And we've also acknowledged the cell phone, like television, it moved us even further from each other. If you don't believe me, go to any restaurant you want. And I'm serious, just go to any restaurant you want and you'll see most families of four or five, they're all on their cell phone, not talking to each other, not even looking at each other, not even commenting on what they're looking at on their phone. You know, mom's on Facebook and the kids are on their things and dad's, you know, looking at the news or whatever, and they're all gone, they're somewhere else. The gaming addiction is also real, with so much research on this as well, how it is impacting us. All of these fall under, for me, what I call media addiction. Now, we don't sit in front of television. We take it in our pocket. We live stream. So much more of us are watching stuff on our phone and being disconnected from our environment, walking into walls, falling off a curb, you know, falling down steps, because we're just so distracted. And this is a huge problem, not for us individually, but collectively. Now, I have no axe to grind, nor do I think we are ever going to get rid of the television or cell phones. That's not my goal. Because honestly, the world has become dependent on them and many are addicted to their phones, addicted to watching movies. They have more time with Netflix than the Bible. Now, I believe the church has been so distracted that that evangelism rarely happens. I mean, just think about the last time you actually told someone about Jesus versus the last time you sat more than 2 hours in front of a screen. Even though Jesus said, go into all the world, most of us honestly don't see that as a command, but as some kind of option if we feel like it or if we happen to be gifted at it. It's not based on your gift, it's based on the command of the Word of God. So today, I want to help everyone discover if they are someone or if they know someone who's actually addicted to the media that's in their life. So I want you to stay with us as we help equip you to identify this in your life. Now, sometimes addictions are easy to see in other people's lives. You know, well, there's certain addictions that are really obvious to see, alcohol, food addictions, work addictions, because you can see the impact on other people's lives. But media addiction is kind of a secret, isolative addiction. Now, it's not that hard, you know, if you're married, if your husband or wife is in the other room for 3 or 4 hours. I've had couples fly in and do intensives just because the wife was on Facebook literally from 4 to 11 or 12 o'clock at night, affecting their marriage. Or the husband was sitting in front of the television for hours. Or a young marriage where one of them was gaming for 3 to 6 hours a night. I remember one person, I was sitting down with them and I was going through, you know, kind of their life. And this man literally gained almost as many hours as he worked, which means he had no time for his wife. Now, again, I'm not against any of these activities in moderation, but we really need to consider what moderation means as Christians. How much of the world do we drink into our heart? How much of immorality do we watch? How many times do we watch the commandments of God being broken in a TV show or in a movie before we turn it off? I mean, literally, I remember when my kids were younger saying, let's keep track of the commandments that are broken. Okay, well, the Lord's name in vain, okay, murder, okay, adultery, fornication. I mean, we just go down the list and we can be amazed. I was trying to teach my children, when you're watching TV, to keep your mind going, to see what is actually going on and what are you feeding your spirit? You know, if you watch immorality for 10, 15, 20 hours a week, that's going to have an impact in the way you look at other people. It's going to have an impact in the way you look at your marriage. You know, if you look at things in all this luxury, you know, that's one of the things that's an impact on social media is people show these great pictures all the time and it makes you wanting something that really isn't even real. And no one's living a life that's just a photo op. But how many of you go on vacation and it feels like 30% of your vacation is photo ops? We have become addicted to ourselves and we look at ourselves and especially the young people. I mean, and how many of you got a picture of someone's food? I mean, seriously, I'm not against you having a great meal, but I don't want to watch your food or your pet. Okay. There's billions of cat pictures and dog pictures. That's wonderful. Okay. Go get a real dog. Go get a real cat. Have fun. Okay. But I'm just playing with you a little bit because this is serious because the church is distracted and you might be distracted and you might actually be addicted. And there's a fine line there. And I want you to, as a minister of the gospel, to know when someone has crossed that line, to be able to ask the questions they need to answer so that they can determine if this is something they need to either cut out, change or modify so that their life is not out of balance, so they can hear, well done, good and faithful servant. You know, we want to be faithful servants of the Lord, and time is so precious to him that he's only given you 24 hours a day, and you want to monitor how much of that day is spent being fed entertainment by the world. We're not called to be entertained. We're called to evangelize. So stay with us as we delineate those lines.
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2: Thanks for staying with us. I want to continue this conversation with the Word of God. In Hebrews 12, it says this, "Wherefore, seeing we also are compassed about with so great a cloud of witnesses, let us lay aside every weight and the sin which does so easily beset us, and let us run with patience the race that is set before us." Hebrews 12:2, "Looking unto Jesus, the author and finisher of our faith, who for the joy that was set before him endured the cross, despising the shame, and is set down at the right hand of the throne of God." We are all in a race, a war, to be part of the kingdom of God. We need to pursue Christ and serve others. Now, distraction can keep you from your destiny as much as sin can keep you from your destiny. It's a slower process being distracted than a big sin that blows up your life, but it's just as successful to not reach what Christ has died for you to achieve. Because if you're distracted 5, 10, 15, 20 hours a week, that means maybe 60 to 80 hours a month. That means 600 to 1,000 hours a year. You are distracted from your destiny instead of researching, pushing, writing, learning, growing, maturing, giving, pouring your life into others. No. You'd rather just sit there and be distracted, right? That is not God's plan for our lives, because he describes our life as a race. Well, when you're running, you're pretty much looking straight ahead. You're not trying to, hey, there's mom. Oh, there's grandma. If you do that, what's going to happen? Well, first of all, you're not going to win because the person who's winning is focused. Secondly, your chances of falling and messing other people up when you fall, really, really high. I mean, the Olympics are going on around the world at different times of the year. These people are focused people, and that's the heart of the scripture. Be a focused people. Stay with what's in front of you. Make that the most important thing. Now, can you, of course, be entertained a little bit? Sure. But it really shouldn't be taking up 10, 15, 20 hours a week. Well, let's get into the difference between being addicted or just being distracted. And I'm going to go through the general characteristics of addiction. Now, you might want to write these down, but these could apply to, let's say, food, chocolate, carbohydrates, pornography, caffeine, work, even good things you could be doing in your life in excess. So we want to see what addiction is about. So if it's media addiction, this is what it would look like. Number one, you have tried to stop. You've said to yourself, this is way too much. I'm out of control. You tried to get off social media more than one time. You tried to stop television more than one time, or gaming. Or you have put boundaries on your cell phone and you have not been able to keep up with them. You said, this is out of control. You made more than a half-hearted effort to change this behavior because you got convicted about what you're doing. And those around you were encouraging you maybe to change. Maybe your spouse or your friends or even your four-year-old saying, mommy, look at me. You don't want to be the lady who I heard about when I was on vacation in Utah, whose child died 4 feet away from her in water because she was on her cell phone. You don't want to be distracted and miss your child's cry for love and nurturing. Number two, you made promises to others and you have failed. You told your spouse, your kids, maybe your parents, okay, I'm going to stop doing this. And you have failed. You're not able to keep your word when it comes to this thing. Number three, there were consequences. Like I just shared about this person. I mean, that's a really serious consequence, having your child die. But there's consequences of not being present, okay, with your children, having arguments about this, changes in your relationship, changes in your job, losing your job because you're on your cell phone, or just the guilt of not being the best husband. You can't be the best husband if you're entertaining yourself 20 hours a week. You can't even be a great father. You can't be a great grandfather if you're having great. I mean, I love spending time with my children and my grandchildren. And if I get an extra window of time, I want to pick one of them up and say, come on over, let's go in the pool, let's play. Let's invest in them, okay? So look at that. Number four, You keep doing your media behavior even after you've had consequences. I've known people, even though they've gone to counseling with me or one of my counselors about their media addiction, maintained their media addiction or their porn addiction or their gaming addiction, and they kept it up even though they were being threatened with separation or divorce or financial consequences. I've known men and women who have literally lost their jobs because of being on social media, and they still stayed on social media. So there's been a consequence and you just kept going. Number five, you find yourself doing more and more. Now just think for a moment how many hours you are willingly in front of a screen that you're not being paid for. I'm not talking about work hours. Count television, count the cell phone, count movies, Netflix, all that, any gaming, any time on social media. And seriously, take just 30 seconds and add up the hours in a week you are in front of the screen. Now, you might want to ask the Lord if that's acceptable behavior. If it is, you're fine. If he corrects you, you want to hear this. And if you need help and you're really addicted, we're not done yet. This material is free. You're going to have no excuse before heaven why you can't break these chains. Number six, time. You start getting into multiples of hours doing this stuff. That's why I had you evaluate the time. Because if you're at 10, okay, you really should consider this. If you're at 20, 30 hours, you have a problem. Doesn't matter. Okay, even if you're retired, you're like, Dr. Weiss, I don't got nothing to do. What? You're a slave of God. Go find three churches and serve them. Go witness for 3 hours a day. If you're retired, you're the biggest carrier of the kingdom that we have. Don't be sitting at home. We need you out there. Number seven, tolerance. You were able to binge watch whole series or waste an entire weekend on media. You have tolerance. If you can sit in front of a screen for multiple hours a day or on a Saturday, you knock out 4, 5, 6, 8 hours, you have tolerance. I can't sit in front of a screen that long. It drives me crazy. I have to actually feel like I'm being productive in some way, not in an obsessive way, but I just feel like I just can't give a screen that much time. It seems odd to me. Number eight, getting sad if you can't access your media. If you get out of range, you start getting stressed or anxious. And anxious is a real thing because you get anxious about things that don't exist. All those people on social media, you're anxious about their situations. You're anxious about, you don't need to be, okay? Or you even get depressed if you can't get online, okay? If you're on vacation and you can't get online, you actually get depressed or down or you feel withdrawals. And if you don't think that's you, try it for a week. Try a media fast for a week. If you go through withdrawals, that's real. You can get moody, irritable, not be fun to be around. Try taking away media from a toddler. Try taking an iPad away from a 2 to 4 year old who's addicted. You will see them become a monster because they're addicted already. And parents, we need to do better with that. We really do. The brain is being developed. They really shouldn't be having a lot of media. I'm a psychologist. I'm telling you, the stats on depression and anxiety for your children, if they're in front of a screen too much, goes up more than 100%. If you love your kids, you protect them from this stuff. It's okay to have moderation, but it's not okay to get them addicted. Number nine, decreasing other activities. You start pulling away from doing other things, hanging out with your friends, being involved with sports or exercise, and not going to the gym, not going to Bible studies, not volunteering anywhere, not giving of your time anywhere, but to your device. When you look at your life, has it become smaller as it relates to real people, okay? Things that don't involve media. Now, I want you just to count on your fingers the behaviors you are thinking about that I went through nine, okay? You've tried to stop, number one. Number two, you made a promise to others and you failed. Number three, there were consequences. Number four, you kept doing it. Number five, you find yourself doing more and more. Number six, it takes more time. Number seven, tolerance. You can do it for a long time. Number eight, you stop doing other activities. Now, how did you answer each one of these? Yes or no? If you have more than three of these yeses, you're probably addicted to whatever media is in your life. our substance, our behavior, our relationship, whatever you put there. Now, don't worry. Jesus has come to set you free. Where the Spirit of the Lord is, there is freedom. And today's resources are totally free. Because I want every addict in the church, no matter what addiction, to be free. And I put $100 worth of stuff to give to you as a gift. Start a group. Do it at home. Whatever you need to do. You know how to click or send us an email, okay? And you can receive this material right now. So just go to the website that's on the screen, call the number on your screen, and you can start your road to recovery. Well, you want to stay with us because we don't want you to be distracted. We want you to reach your destiny that Christ has ordained for you and do that. Now, please hear my heart. There's absolutely no shame in acknowledging you've been caught up in an addictive cycle of some sort. You might experience things in your childhood, been abused, raped, neglected, or just learned how to medicate your life as a way of coping. Well, coping is not living fully. Christ died so that we can have an abundant life. So stay with us as I share with you some of the principles you can get in your free download of Recovery for Everyone. You can also get a few friends together, even some of your social media friends. Do the group. Talk about stuff. Start it in your church. We want you to heal and heal others, so stay with us. We've been talking about media addiction, but any addiction can be free. And talk about free. We're giving you Recovery for Everyone, Steps, and the workbook. 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You can call and you can start a group and you can heal yourself and heal others from any addictions you want. Get this today. It's free. Well, I want to get right into equipping you. Even if you've never had an addiction, you can volunteer and start a group right where you're at in your church or your home or your social media. You can do that. Our society and every church needs a recovery program. Recovery for Everyone is a plug and go. You can do that. Now, if you have other interests, there's other things on our website, you know, for marriage, for self-esteem and many other topics, you can jump in and do that. I want to share with you what I call the five commandments. I'm going to go through these really quickly. This can help you. Pray. Ask God to set you free. Lord Jesus, today, I am free from addictions. I'm free from the media. I'm free from whatever it is you got. Thank him for that. Number two, read literature related to your addiction. Now, Recovery for Everyone, it's free. That'll get you started. But if you have a specific addiction, get some specific materials on that. Number three, get an accountability partner and call them every day for the first 90 days. Hi, this is Doug. Today I didn't excessively watch or excessively do or excessively, you know, sit in front of my social media. Okay? Set some boundaries. If you can't keep them, then get off. Okay? You don't need to be on some of these things. Number four, get in a group of some kind. And if you just get two or three of your friends, I guarantee you, they can talk about something that they want to get healed from, something they want to get better from, whether it's food, or, you know, whether it's things they're putting in their body that's not appropriate, or it can be just lying, gossiping, or other behaviors, whatever it is, okay? And number four, pray again. Thank God every day that you're free. I've been free from so many addictions for almost 40 years, okay? Alcohol, drugs, sex, food, caffeine, sugar. I mean, God has really done a work in me, and he wants to do it in you too. In the Recovery for Everyone series, I explain the various reasons you could have become susceptible to an addiction. I also explain how to incorporate Jesus in getting and staying free. And there's also a grieving process in your addiction because it's become a friend to you and it's helped you get through life. But Jesus wants to be that friend, okay? And I really want you free. That is why we're offering this absolutely free. This is really about $100 of materials. This is stuff that if you go to other places, even Amazon, you're going to have to pay for this. I don't want you to pay to be free. This is one I want to give to you. And my prayer is for the church to be so free, so wildly free, that she teases the world to come to Jesus Christ. You know, I imagine a church that is so free that no matter what the problem the society has, it can go to the hospital called the Church of Jesus Christ. And I don't care what label's on your church. But what I care is that there's healing power in your church. And that healing power, and I'm not talking about, you know, people falling out or do, I'm talking about people who can be honest, sitting in a room with maybe four or six other people and saying, this is my struggle this week. This is how I've done this week. This is how many phone calls I've made this week. You know, in my office, we have groups, and it's the most holy thing when men and women sit across from each other and they're working through Recovery for Everyone or some other material, and they're saying, hey, I did this step, or hey, I did this exercise, and it really showed me something in my flesh or in my heart that I needed to see that I didn't see, okay? When you can see something, you can heal from something. And sometimes when you're in a group of four, five, six other people, they say something to you through the Holy Spirit that exposes something. So, oh my gosh, I never thought about how I was impacting my wife. I never thought about my children feeling alone or disconnected from me when I'm on my cell phone. I never realized that when I'm talking to someone on the phone and my kids are in the back seat, that they feel disrespected or unheard or unimportant. That I never realized that I'm answering the phone every time it rings. Now, my family personally gets frustrated with me because my phone's for me. When I have time, I will look at it. If you called me, I will call you back. If you text me, when I get time, I will text you back. I am not a slave to every ding and ring. And I'm, actually, my phone is in my pocket. It's off, okay? And so it's okay to have your phone off and just check it when you want to. Some people just say, okay, at the top of the hour, I check my phone and I'm off of it by, you know, 5 minutes after. And that could be a way that you go at taking yourself off the drug. If this has been helpful for you, please go to the website. I really want you to get this material free today. I want you to call us and let us give you the link so that you can start your life to freedom. I've been free for 4 years. Being free is so much better than being trapped. You don't have to be out of control in any area. Your flesh does not need to rule you in any way. The Spirit of the Lord does want to set you free. Now, you may need accountability. You may need honesty. You may have to walk out of it. It might be a process miracle, but Jesus Christ has paid for that miracle if you will cooperate with Him and the Holy Spirit. I hope you're enjoying today's episode, but before we finish, I want to tell you about Jesus and how simple it is to make the most important decision of your life. If you've walked away from Him, or you've never made Him Lord of your life, you can do that right now. Just repeat this prayer with me out loud. 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
4: You know, reading the book of Revelation leaves many people feeling anxious and overwhelmed, but is that the way it's supposed to be? Well, today's guest joins us to share why Revelation is actually one of the most inspiring books in the Bible. But before we get to that, joining me around the table is my dear friend April Simons. How are you?
5: I'm doing great.
4: Good. And
5: I've never heard Make Revelation Happy Again.
4: Make Revelation Happy Again.
5: I love that. This is going to be great.
4: It's kind of like Make America Great Again, hey. Make Revelation Happy Again.
5: We need the hat.
4: I know, right. Anna Kendall, how are you?
6: You know, I think this is going to be great. Every morning when I get up, I choose joy.
4: You do.
6: So this is going to be just an excellent show.
4: And I love that about you. Oh. You're always so joyful and happy when you come in here.
6: Thank
4: Rachel
6: you.
4: Lamb Brown, I hope we can look that good at 84.
7: I hope I can look that good, feel that good, and be that happy. And I am grateful for our guest today unpacking the book of Revelation in a new perspective that maybe you haven't viewed it or seen it before. Mm-hmm. It can be a really difficult book of the Bible to really understand and grasp. Mm-hmm. So I'm glad that somebody is here today to break it down for us in a new way.
4: And this is going to be good talking about Revelation today.
8: So good. You know, once upon a time, I never ever would read Revelation.
4: Really?
8: No, I just didn't want to because I didn't want to face reality.
4: Yeah.
8: Oh, but I read it now and it's so inspiring. It's not anything to fear. It's a good thing.
4: Yeah. You know, Doug and I just read through Revelation. We read something every night, a chapter in the Bible every night. And he was like, let's read through Revelation. I was like, okay. And he's like, you know, and you really can get a neat perspective of who Jesus is the book of Revelation.
8: Yes.
4: Cindy Murdoch, how are you?
9: I'm so good. Thank you. And as we were thinking about Revelation, I was thinking, you know how wonderful it is to watch a movie and it's like heart jerking in a moment. You're crying, you're laughing. You have all these emotions in the movie and there's nothing like a great movie that has a fabulous ending.
4: Yes.
9: And I think about that in Revelation. It's got this amazing ending of what life is going to be.
4: And then what does he say? Even so, come quickly Lord Jesus. All right. Well, today's guest is an award-winning cardiologist and the author of Make Revelation Happy Again. Please welcome our friend, Dr. Sam Kojoklanian. Come on in, Dr. Sam. All right.
10: Right.
11: Great to be with you guys.
4: He always brings a happy smile when he comes as a cardiologist.
5: Yeah. It's contagious.
4: That is a big Bible. That's a big Bible.
10: It's a huge Bible.
4: It is.
10: I love it. It's my favorite book. You know, Joni, all my books, you read it.
4: Wait, like I want to see it.
10: Look at it.
4: I see it all, when it's all
10: heavy.
4: Marked up. You know?
10: Oh, you
4: look
10: know.
4: Look at that, y'all.
10: Yeah.
4: Look at this lane. I mean, it is marked up.
9: That's awesome.
4: That, I mean, I noticed you quote a lot of scripture. Do you have a photographic memory?
10: Well, I studied the Bible like crazy, like my books. To open up heart arteries, you have to read thousands and thousands of books. And they change. You got the 20th edition, the 50th. This Bible never changes. It is true.
4: That's right.
10: It is true. That's why I love it so much. Yeah.
4: I love that. Well, you know, the book of Revelation can be an intimidating read, but Dr. Sam's joined us today to highlight the hope and joy running through its story from the rapture to the battle of Armageddon. Is that the next event and the last event?
10: The next event, you're right, is the rapture.
4: Well, God, the next event is when the gospel has to be preached to all the world.
10: All the world. And
4: right?
10: it is
4: That's
10: being
4: happening.
10: Preached, right?
4: Yeah.
10: And so the rapture will come. Jesus will

0: come to take the church home. And it's not the church if you like pretty or wear a nice tie. It's those who are bought by the blood of the Lamb. Yes.
1: And that means those who have asked Jesus to come into their heart.
0: That's right. Yes.
1: Forgive them of their sins because God sent his son.
0: Amen. That's right.
1: To die in our place, to shed his precious blood.
0: Amen.
1: That would wash away our sin and give us the hope and the promise of eternal life. Because when people say, Dr. Sam, that how could a good God send people to hell?
0: Yes.
1: I always say, how could you not accept the free gift of salvation for eternal life?
0: Amen.
1: That he made possible free.
0: Yes.
1: It's a free gift.
0: Yes, it's for you.
1: All right.
0: Yes,
1: I'm
0: going to
1: get excited with you.
0: Get it.
1: Okay, so take us through the kind of the beginning of Revelation. What is happy about it? And why should we rejoice in knowing that, hey, there's a rapture, there's a 7-year tribulation, there's a 1,000-year reign, there's the battle of Armageddon, there's a new heaven, a new earth. I mean, talk about that.
0: Yeah, I was going to name it Make Revelation Great Again. I can't tell you where I got the title. Which I'm like, you can't
2: it's
0: make...
2: It's already great.
0: Yes, you can't make Revelation, Cindy, great again. So I said, let's make it happy because it's so unnerving, right?
2: People are afraid of it.
0: Yes, they fear it and they don't read it, and there's so much blessing in it, and you can see Jesus Christ.
2: Yeah.
0: Like nowhere else in the book of Revelation. And so in the first chapter, you have the things that were. And in the second and third chapter, you have the things that are. It's the church. And in the fourth and onward to 22, you have the things that will be. It hasn't yet happened. So a lot of it, 70% of the book of Revelation is like, there's chaos, there's blood. You turn on the faucet, there's blood all over the place. People are dying. 50% of the world's population dies. You imagine if it were, if we had 10 billion, 5 billion.
1: Is that during the 7 years?
0: Yes.
1: Okay.
0: Yeah. Wow. And so people are like, okay, thanks. I don't want to hear it. But there's so much joy, not in the death, not in the blood, not in the chaos, but in the beauty of Jesus Christ and how he is with us and how he'll literally give people the second chance during the tribulation if they haven't accepted him today.
1: And we have to be careful with that because I have a dear friend who says, now, Joni, when you say that, that there will be people saved during the 7 years, a lot of people will be like, well, I'm just going to live however I want to.
3: Yeah. Right.
1: And then wait for that. You don't want to do that because the wrath of God is released also during that 7 year.
0: That's so true. And you don't want to do that because you don't know how long your life is.
1: Absolutely.
0: Because your life can be taken away. I see a 1-day-old child die. I see a 99-year-old die.
1: You don't know when that's going to happen. You may not have a chance. I mean,
0: that's right.
1: Yeah.
0: Oh, God, forgive me. You might not get to that point.
3: And you miss all the blessings.
0: And
3: there's so many blessings that come from accepting the Lord.
0: True. Yes, Anna, the blessings, the goodness, the mercy, the favor, the love, the joy down in your soul. Because people are going around, you see it on the freeway, right?
3: Yeah.
0: They're driving, and they're like, oh, I'm so sorry. You know, they're not happy.
1: People are so mad and they're looking at their phones while they're driving, which is worse than a drunk driver.
0: Yes,
1: It's true. Okay, all right. So we'll talk about that more in a little bit. If you don't know the Lord, we're going to give you an opportunity to pray. I'm going to get Dr. Sam to lead you in a prayer, but I want you to really think about that. Maybe you just stop for a moment to watch this, and this is your moment. I mean, God has been dealing with you. Your heart is actually open to the things of God in a way that it never has been. And I just want to tell you, it's no accident that you're watching, because God loves you so very much, and we love you. And that's one of the reasons why we do this, is because we want to give hope to people who are watching.
2: Yeah.
1: We want to present the gospel and let them know that Jesus loves them. I was talking to someone of another religion, and I remember he's also a doctor. I've interviewed a lot of doctors, and he was telling me, you know, what he believed in, you know. And I said, look, that's great. You know, and you can believe all that. I said, but I just want you to remember this, that when you step from this life into eternity, Jesus is the way, the truth, and the life. And no one comes to the Father but by him.
0: Amen.
1: And some people say, oh, you better not say that. You're going to get in trouble. Well, if I really love people,
2: exactly.
1: I'm going to share the truth.
0: Yes.
1: Jesus is the way. He paid the price for our sin.
0: Amen.
1: But I have to believe that somewhere between here and eternity, he would remember those words that I said to him over and over again. It said, listen, when that moment comes,
2: And it came sooner than he probably would have
1: dreamed. Oh, totally, totally, for sure, for sure. Well, Revelation is kind of about even what we're talking about right now, people getting ready.
0: Yes.
1: And people being ready to meet the Lord, right?
0: Yes. Yes. Let's say a patient goes to the emergency room and is having chest pains, and you do the EKG, and you're like, that's a myocardial infarction. That patient's going to die. We got to rush him in. We got to open up his heart artery. How about the ER doctor sending that patient to the GI lab and going, you need a colonoscopy? Mm. And you're like, no, the patient's dying. And that's what the world is doing. Yes. This is the truth right here, the Bible. It's the way, the truth, and the life, as you said, John 14:6. So we're handing him something else. That's like going to the GI lab. I don't mean to insult my GI people, but it's going to the GI lab. Send him to the heart doctor, the King of Kings, the Lord of Lords, Jesus Christ. He's the one that bled for us.
1: So as a cardiologist, I've never asked you this question, but I've read about another cardiologist who gave this story that someone actually died and came back. And as this person was dying, they actually could feel heat.
0: Yes.
1: In their feet and in their legs, like they were descending into a place of darkness.
0: Yes.
1: Have you ever had either they had the heaven or the hell experience?
0: Yes. I mean, one of the patients that was on the beach with his wife enjoying life, didn't want Christ, don't care about Jesus, actually hated Christ, drinking beer on the beach. I won't name what kind of beer it was, but he's drinking it. And all of a sudden he's like, I can't breathe. And so they rush him to the ER. He actually dies in the parking lot. Yeah, he dies there. Death. He's in ventricular tachyarrhythmia. That's not compatible with life. And so rush him in, shock him, bring him back to life. It took a good 20 minutes to bring him back to life. He goes, I was in hell. Mm. There were worms and there were maggots and there were demonic forces with legs all over me, choking me, yelling at me, condemning me, saying, you sucker. This
1: so
0: is
1: he
0: what
1: told you,
0: deserve. You
1: this.
0: Yes. Yes.
1: And what did you say?
0: I said, you need Jesus, baby, right here. Right now, we ain't got time. Let's go. And so we prayed together, and he came to Christ.
1: That is awesome.
0: That is unbelievable that he had the second chance. Yeah. That won't happen to everybody.
1: So, yeah.
0: This man was given a second chance. Loved one, whoever you are, wherever you are, come to Christ now because he loves you.
1: What about, has anybody ever had the other experience?
0: I've never had anybody go to heaven and come back. Yeah. I know Paul went to heaven and came back, but he wasn't my
1: patient.
0: Did
1: you know that most people that I've interviewed, we did a whole series on near-death experiences, but the ones that go to heaven don't want to come back.
3: That's right.
0: Right.
1: You know what I'm saying?
0: Yeah. The smell, the colors, the beauty.
1: But how open was that man to salvation when he just experienced a moment of that darkness?
0: Instant. He like, never mind medication, never mind everybody. Come here, like Sam, let's talk. And I led him to Christ. It's just beautiful.
2: Do you think that that's kind of what the tribulation might be like? Mm. That there'll be so much devastation, darkness, that there will be people like...
1: Well, but you think about all the people even watching right now. There's some that are like, those people are crazy. Mm-hmm. I don't believe in their Jesus, their God, or whatever. But there will come a point in this time that they will say, you know what? I know they were telling me the truth. Mm-hmm. And they will be saved, but it'll be horrific.
2: Horrible what they have to go through.
1: Yeah. But and the Bible talks about the 144,000 Jews that are going to become evangelists, right?
0: That's right.
1: Will be saved.
0: They're going to be throughout all the world preaching the gospel of Jesus Christ. But you don't want to wait until then. You want to wait now. And you know, this Bible, you can ban it, you can burn it, you can bury it, but it's alive because it's Jesus Christ and it's His Word. And you could take all the prophecies of the first coming of Jesus Christ, over 300, and they've all come alive. They've happened. You cannot refute this Bible archaeologically, medically, historically, prophetically. So that's why I believe in it so much. And I've devoted my life to preach the gospel now. We ain't going to be here when the rapture occurs, but we're going to have to allow the 144,000 Jewish evangelists to go preach the gospel.
1: Well, it's so interesting that you are a world-renowned cardiologist there in California and a preacher of the gospel. How do you blend those two together?
4: Great question.
5: They're both about the heart.
0: Yes.
1: They're both about the heart.
0: Rachel got it. It's all about the heart.
2: Exactly.
0: The Bible don't talk about the kidneys or liver much. But it's all about the heart. Love your Lord with all your heart. Not your kidneys. Love your Lord with all your heart. Trust the Lord with all your heart. Yeah. Praise the Lord with all your heart. Psalm 9:1. And so it's all about the heart. And I think, you know, you have the physical heart, but even more importantly, the spiritual heart, drawing us close to our Creator and our Redeemer.
4: You know, I think about people who don't know anything about God and who are hearing this, and I think about your grandfather, how one decision changed the course of your family. Yes. My dad made a decision, didn't know God. One decision changed the course of his family. And, you know, watching this, even though they may not understand it, just one decision. Just take that chance and believe in God. One step, ask Jesus into your heart. It'll change not only the course of your life, but the course of your family and eternity.
2: Yes.
4: And it's easy.
0: April, you're so right, because, I mean, this is not like we're going to buy a car, we're going to get a new house. This is your eternal life.
4: Exactly.
0: And eternity is like forever. Like, I look at it like a big rock, a boulder as big as America, let's say. And you get a little sparrow and say, chip at this with your beak. Well, the beak breaks off. There's no way that little bird can chip away at eternity or boulder. It's going to last forever and ever. And there's only two places. It's not like, you know, they say, well, if I go to hell, I'm going to play golf. Well, there ain't going to be no golf balls if there's a golf course. So it's not going to be that way, right? And it's forever. But how about the other part, the happy part, the good part? We'll be with Jesus. And according to Revelation 22:4, we'll get to see his face.
4: Yes.
0: Y'all remember Moses couldn't look at him. God said, I'll show you my back, but my glory you cannot see. We'll get to see the face of our Redeemer, our Creator,
2: no more sorrow.
0: That's right. It's going to be gone. And you can have that joy today, Cindy, amongst the hardship, the trouble. The circumstances may look huge, but our God is so big. Yeah. And you look at him and he's like, I'll carry you. Yeah. I'll heal you.
4: Yes.
0: I'll strengthen you. Walk with me. Those who wait upon the Lord, they're going to renew their strength. Yeah. We're going to mount up on the wings of eagles. We're going to run and not be weary. We're going to walk and not be faint. Go preach it, girl.
3: Amen.
0: Yes.
3: You know, I had heard someone say, I am so far from God. I'm 1,000 miles away from God.
0: Yes.
3: But the answer to that is it only takes one step to return to him.
0: Yes.
3: You may be 1,000 miles away, but turn and take one step and you're right there.
0: That's so beautiful.
1: You know, and you don't want to, you know, as you read the book of Revelation, I mean, you talk about the rapture of the church. Mm-hmm. Those of us that know the Lord will be rapture. We believe in the rapture of the church. And then the 7-year tribulation, there will be people saved, 144,000 evangelists that will go throughout the world. The two witnesses, which we believe to be Elijah and Moses, probably.
0: Mm-hmm.
1: They're going to preach the first 3.5 years. Of course, they're going to be martyred.
0: Yes.
1: And the whole world will see that. The Bible tells us that.
0: And celebrate.
1: And then after the 7 years, then we've got the millennial.
0: Mm-hmm. After the seven years comes the second coming of Christ. So many people
1: The
0: confused,
1: second coming of
0: right?
1: Christ.
0: The rapture occurs. It's the next thing. Then, like you said, Joni, the 7 years. And then you and I, with our little white horses, following Jesus Christ, we'll come down with him, the second coming. And it's the Armageddon. It is world war like we've never seen it. Carnage like we've never seen.
1: Jesus will be the King of Kings.
0: And the Lord of Lords.
1: He will never be put on a cross again.
0: No.
1: He will never be the Lamb. He is the King of Kings, the Lord, the Lion of the tribe of Judah.
0: I love that, because you said he will never be on the cross. But his garment, when he comes down, is bloody. And you're like, what? The cross? No. That is like world war, and he's got blood on him, because all those of the wicked who didn't want him, hated him. The one world government saying, I'm going to control you, and I'm going to control what you say. They're going to go down. They're going to be shut down. Babylon, the tower, is going to go down again.
5: How do we make Revelation happy again, because there's a lot of crazy things in that book.
0: The first thing is something I think a lot of people miss, Rachel, is that John is in his 90s.
5: Yeah.
0: And he is called to preach. He is called to write down the book. So that makes me happy. And you're like, that's crazy. Why? Because he's in his 90s. God chose someone in their 90s.
1: And he's writing about things that are happening now.
0: Yes.
1: Back then.
0: That's
1: how
0: so
1: in the
0: true.
1: World could he even understand what he's seeing?
0: Prophetically, right? And so he's in his 90s. And wherever I go to churches overseas or here, people are like, I'm done. they're in their 40s, 50s, 60s. I'm like, no, no, you cannot be done. God is still going to use you. God is going to empower you. Right. And you're like, well, you don't know what I've done, Dr. Sam. I'm like, no, you don't know what Christ has done for you. Yes. Pick it up. Let's go. Let's march. Let's fight.
3: You know, the Bible doesn't say anything about retirement.
0: That's right.
6: That's why Andy's not retired.
7: That's why
6: Andy's
7: not retired.
6: He's at the table.
0: That's right.
5: I'm with Andy. For that time.
6: That's right.
1: I know. Well, listen, I want you to stay right there because we're going to be right back right after this break with Dr. Sam.
8: Some books deserve to be held, cherished, remembered. This one is more than that. It's a place to meet God. 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
1: You know, I say that the Bible, the one you're holding, the one I have at home, or in my phone even, it's the Bible is the only book that is living and breathing.
0: Amen.
1: And that is alive and relevant and is still the number one
3: supernatural
1: bestseller, you know, that there is.
7: But never changes.
1: For people watching right now that you've been listening, watching, whatever, but you've never actually invited Jesus into your heart, or maybe you did a long time ago, maybe you've kind of gotten off track, maybe you really aren't living for the Lord. Well, this is your moment right now. Dr. Sam, lead us in a prayer, if you would, for those that need to invite Jesus in.
0: Father God, I just thank you for your love. I've heard that you have sent your only son, Jesus Christ, to die for me on the cross. How could he do such a thing? How much love is there? How deep and wide and long and high is your love for me? And I just want to thank you. And I'm coming. I'm coming to Calvary's cross. I've done so many things. My life is shattered. My heart is broken. There's darkness about me, but I'm coming to the light. I'm coming to the cross of Calvary. And I accept that blood. I receive that blood. All my sins, all my messes, all my mistakes, everything about me is being washed away. And you are renewing me. And I believe that not only that you died, but you rose from the dead. And I'm so thankful for your resurrection. And now I know that you have given me the Holy Spirit. He's going to instruct me, teach me, love me, guide me, and be with me. I'm so thankful. I'm blown away. And I have now seen the darkness turn into light. In the name of Jesus, I pray. Amen. And amen.
1: Amen. Amen. And let's just say this prayer together. Dear Jesus, forgive me.
9: Forgive me.
1: I believe you died on the cross.
9: I believe you died on the cross.
1: I make you Lord of my life.
9: I make you Lord of my life.
1: Right now.
9: Right now.
1: In Jesus' name.
0: In Jesus' name.
1: Amen.
0: Amen.
1: Amen. If you prayed that prayer, and if you listen to what Dr. Sam was talking about as he explained the gospel and how powerful it is. Yes, Jesus rose on the third day. He is alive. The grave could not hold him. And I tell you what, the Bible says he went down to Hades and preached to those people that were there and gave them an opportunity as well, those that had gone before him.
9: Yes.
1: So if you prayed that prayer, we have the book of John. I'd love to send you. It's a free gift. It's a great place to start in the Word of God. But this is a new day for you. And this joy that you see represented by all of us sitting here at the table, God wants to give you a joy unspeakable, full of glory, and a peace that passes all understanding. And that's going to happen for you. Okay, so one thing we can be happy about, y'all get ready, okay, is the glorified bodies.
9: Yes.
1: Okay, so glorified body, what does that look like? I mean,
0: it's a
1: body that's going to live forever.
0: Yes, no sin, no sorrow, no tears.
1: Wow.
0: No bacteria, no viruses, no fungus, no COVID, no nothing.
1: No carbohydrates.
0: Yeah, it's like nobody going to check your cholesterol. You're like, oh, I'm sorry, you're going to be on a statin drug. No, you're going to be free. Nobody cares about the belly fat. I think we are going to be slim. I think we are going to be beautiful. And I think we're going to be in our 30s.
1: Oh, I love it.
0: And yes. Yeah, I think, everybody's going to be
1: young.
0: Do you
1: think that we will look like we do here?
0: Okay. Yes. I think we will look the same.
3: Because
0: people will
3: recognize each other.
0: Us.
3: Right? Yeah. Because I'm going to know all of you.
0: Yes.
1: But
0: our focus will be Jesus.
1: Yes.
0: So we won't be like, oh, why am I like, no, it's Jesus, Jesus, Jesus. That's why we're happy. Because when we think about ourselves, we kind of get sad.
3: That's right.
1: But you know, people that I've interviewed that have had near-death experience, that they left this world and experienced heaven, they said that it is a busy place. with lots of things going on like we can't even imagine. I mean, it's not like we're just going to be like an angel that floats around the throne of God.
3: Okay? We're not going to float on a cloud.
1: Obviously, we're going to worship the King of Kings and yes. the Lord of Lords, but it's going to be, heaven is busy.
0: Yes.
1: And there are activities, there are things that we will do. There will be purpose.
3: Assignments.
1: And assignments. You know what I'm saying?
0: Yes.
1: I don't even think we can comprehend all of that.
0: No, I think it's right. It's not a boring place where you get to watch Netflix. We are going to walk around and worship the Lord. And you see that in Revelation chapter 4 and chapter 5, yes. where there's a lightning and thunder around the throne of God, and we're worshiping Him
3: right.
0: and we're singing. There are new songs to learn.
3: Yes.
0: There are new, we're
3: going
0: to be learning.
3: We'll dance before the
0: that's
3: throne.
0: Right.
4: And
0: that's
4: maybe
0: right.
4: we can sing if we don't sing that.
0: That's
4: song.
0: Right.
4: We can join
0: right.
4: the team.
1: Anna will be singing and dancing because she does it all the time. Anna will just break out in a yeah. song. We'll be at lunch and she'll say, "Have you heard this song?" I love it. I love it. But you know, the Bible says the joy of the Lord is our strength.
5: Yes.
1: And it's important, I think, in this time and season, Dr. Sam, that we focus on some of those positive things, even from the book of Revelation, understanding yes. Yes. that God has allowed us to live here
3: yes. Yes.
1: in this time, in this
3: yeah,
1: season,
3: right.
1: for a reason.
7: Absolutely. You know, in Jeremiah, scripture says, when you seek me, you will find mm-hmm. me. Mm-hmm. When you seek me with your entire heart.
3: Yes. Amen.
7: And I believe that's key.
0: Yes.
7: You know, it's like He will take any of us just the way we are. It doesn't matter what we've done in the past. Just as we are, surrender.
0: Amen.
7: And He loves us that much.
1: Yeah. Are
7: That's
1: you looking
7: amazing.
1: Forward to the glorified body?
7: I am. I am. And I want to eat everything.
1: Well, I mean, we didn't even mention the marriage supper of the Lamb.
0: That's right.
1: That's right.
0: That's right.
1: Yes.
0: That's at the tail end of the tribulation. So we're up in the rapture. We're up there. We're in heaven. We're not here during the tribulation. After the 7 years is over, He's made His bride ready. And we're His bride. We're going to have an immense banquet. Then we come down for the second coming and the War of Armageddon.
1: As I was sitting here, I just kept hearing the Holy Spirit say, there are people watching right now that you're living in a way that's contrary to the Word of God in a lot of ways. Mm-hmm. Okay. Mm-hmm. And you know that. But I just feel like the Lord would say to you today, He loves you so much.
3: Mm-hmm. Yes.
1: He loves you so much. And on the other side of whatever you're involved in, immersed in, that you know you shouldn't be, that if you will just make that step of repenting and saying, God, I'm sorry, and I want to do the right thing, that He's going to help you crawl out of that.
0: Yeah.
1: No matter how deeply immersed you are in it, He's going to help you come out of it. And He has a great plan for your life. And you say, wait, you don't know how old I am. Just like Dr. Sam said,
3: yeah.
1: I mean, we never retire.
3: That's true.
1: God has something for you that is so amazing. If you would be willing to repent and to invite Him back into your life, surrender your life to Him, ask the Holy Spirit to empower you, you're going to be blown away at what God does in the days ahead. If you will listen to the voice of the Lord right now, He's speaking to you. And this is you're deeply immersed in all kinds of stuff that's really bad. And you just think there's just no hope. It is a lie from the enemy.
3: Yes. That's right.
1: The Bible says if we confess our sins, He is faithful and just
3: yes.
1: to forgive us all of our sins and to cleanse us from all unrighteousness. Yes. That's all sin. And Dr. Sam, we're living in a time right now that's never too late to repent and to turn towards the Lord. He is just waiting
0: Amen.
1: For people to do that, right?
0: Amen. It's like the prodigal son, daddy. He's got his arms wide open.
1: Yes.
0: He doesn't have a bad. He's ready to accept you. He's ready to love you. He's
1: yes.
0: ready to heal you. Come as you are, but you ain't going to leave as you were.
1: Amen. Amen.
3: Good.
1: Well, we are out of time.
3: That's good.
1: But I want you to remember that there's no need to fear the end times. Instead, we can look forward with hope and excitement for the return of Jesus, when we'll be united with Him forever. If you prayed that salvation prayer, please call us. Let us know you prayed. I want to send you the Gospel of John, the free gift. And again, I'm so excited that you know who you are. And I'm excited. I can almost like see in the spirit, you're taking a foot out of that miry clay, if you will, and you're stepping into what God has for you, okay, and the best is yet to come. Well, I do want to thank Dr. Sam for joining us today. 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Thank you, ladies. We'll see you next time. Bye-bye for today.
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15: 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Hockey action. Game 3 of the Western Conference Final. The Vegas Golden Knights now just a game away from the Stanley Cup Final after a 5-3 win over the Colorado Avalanche, taking a 3-0 series lead. Eastern Conference Final continues this evening at 6 o'clock. Canadiens and Hurricanes tied 1 apiece. The Blue Jays wrapped up their 4-game weekend series with the Pittsburgh Pirates, a 4-1 loss, but took the series with wins Friday and Saturday. Jays open a 3-game homestand with the Marlins this evening at 5:05. 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Mainly sunny, maybe a little windy too. A high of 26 today. Sun and cloud tomorrow. A chance of later day showers. A risk of a thunderstorm too. High of 26 again tomorrow. 24 on Wednesday. Right now in Calgary, it is 8 degrees.
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0: Rejoice, Andrew Rip on Shine FM. Good morning. How you doing? Hope the weekend was awesome for you. Glad to be back with you. Glad that you're listening to Shine FM. Should be a good one today. 26 the high. We're sitting at 8 right now. And traffic, no problems that I'm aware of at the moment. If you know of anything, you can reach out. But yeah, have a safe drive this morning. We'll chat a little bit about movies. Give you a chance to win with the Calgary Surge. That's coming up in just a little bit as well. Let's pray. Heavenly Father, we thank you for the gift of a new week. Fill our hearts with peace, minds with clarity, our steps with purpose. Help us begin this Monday with faith, trusting you go before us in every task, every meeting, every car ride, every moment. May this day bring growth and grace and gentle reminders of your constant presence. Bless our loved ones and guide us all towards a week of peace and productivity and praise. Amen.
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0: 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Good morning. A nice sunny start to the day. On our way up to 26 degrees, 8 right now. A chance to win with the Calgary Surge. 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A chance at that 4-pack of tickets for some basketball action this Thursday. There's Caleb and John finished on Shine FM.

0: Chris Tomlin, how good it is. 88.9 Shine FM. Beautiful morning. Give you an update on some news, traffic, weather coming up at 7 o'clock Monday, May 25th. This month is just rolling along. Ooh, 25th too. So 7 months till Christmas. Maybe we'll celebrate with a Christmas song a little later on. But yeah, May is going to be done here pretty quick. Heads up, speaking of that, you have until June 1st. If you're a member of the federal Canadian Dental Care Plan, by June 1st, you have to renew your coverage, proving you still qualify for the program. Otherwise, you'll need to submit a new application and you won't be covered until reapproval. So the CDCP. Is that it? CDCP, Canadian Dental Care Plan. Yeah, that's it. Available to anyone who doesn't already have coverage through an employer and whose net adjusted family income is under $90,000. So, yeah, check that out if you need to. Always great to get some help with all those dental bills, hey?
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1: 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It is 7 o'clock. 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
1: Premiers and officials from Canada's four western provinces and three territories will gather in Kananaskis today and tomorrow for this year's Western Premiers Conference. The province sharing the conference will focus on shared priorities, including Indigenous economic opportunities, Western economic growth and trade, Arctic security and defense, energy security and nation-building infrastructure, as well as public safety and justice. Wow, sounds busy. Prime Minister Mark Carney welcoming the FIFA president to Ottawa ahead of the 2026 World Cup. Carney shared the government is putting $755 million over the next 5 years into developing soccer at all levels in the country. Canada's first game of the World Cup is set for June 12th in Toronto against Bosnia and Herzegovina. Hockey action. Game 3 of the Western Conference Final last night. The Vegas Golden Knights now just a game away from the Stanley Cup after a 5-3 win over the Colorado Avalanche. Take a 3-0 series lead. Eastern Conference Final continues this evening at 6 o'clock. Canadiens and Hurricanes are tied one apiece in that one. The Blue Jays wrapped up their 4-game weekend series with the Pittsburgh Pirates. A 4-1 loss yesterday, but they took the series with wins Friday and Saturday. The Jays open up a 3-game homestand with the Marlins this evening at 5:05. 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Going to be nice, mainly sunny, maybe a little windy, a high of 26 degrees today. Sun and cloud tomorrow, a chance of later day showers or a risk of a thunderstorm into the evening, a high of 26 again, 24 on Wednesday. Right now in Calgary, it is 7 degrees.
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0: 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And that's your morning good news report.
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It's David Leonard on Shine FM with Good Lord. A nice sunshiny morning. 9 degrees already. We'll get up to 26 degrees a little later on. Checking in with the city traffic map. No stalls or accidents reported at this point. Just a little bit of volume. Maybe heading into the city from the north end of town on southbound Deerfoot. And maybe also a little bit of volume starting to grow there on Glenmore Trail. In kind of the Deerfoot through towards the reservoir section, and also northbound Deerfoot, the construction area there around Anderson Road. It's amazing what they're doing there. Have you been through there? It's going to be neat to see what it all looks like when it's done. Let's see. It is time for our morning encouragement. Yes, it is, Mike. Psalm 139, verse 14. I praise you because I am fearfully and wonderfully made. Your works are wonderful. I know that full well. Amen.

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It was Colton Dixon through all of it on Shine FM. When I was younger, I played a little bit of basketball, just like in the neighborhood. Wasn't part of a team or anything, and of course played some basketball in school, but again, not on a extracurricular thing. Kind of liked basketball, but never really got into it too much. And then my kids got into basketball a few years back, and we were always playing, shooting hoops and playing 21 and just having a great time. And then one of my sons, Weston, got in for a few seasons playing basketball, and I loved it. Of course, the basketball finals are underway right now, and Calgary's own Calgary Surge got the opening night for the season over at Winsport this coming Thursday night. Calgary Surge taking on the Scarborough Shooting Stars, a 7:30 start at the Winsport Event Center. And I got a 4-pack of tickets to give away on our text line this morning. If you'd like to get out for some family fun and cheer on the Calgary Surge, you can text the word Surge. Surge, S-U-R-G-E. Text Surge, 403-276-8888 for a chance at that 4-pack of tickets. Do that before 9 o'clock to get in the draw, okay? And Wilson, here's God's Story on Shine FM.

0: This is Phil Wickham on Shine FM with Homesick for Heaven. It's 7:48. Good morning. Mountain Mike, let's see here. Wow, it's pretty near June. 1 week away. We're into June. May 25th today. Oh, and what's that? 7 months till Christmas. So maybe we'll celebrate. I might have some time for a Christmas song coming up in a little later, a little while. City of Calgary has mailed out the 600,000 or so property tax bills for residential and non-residential property owners. Payments are due Tuesday, June 30th. A 7% late payment penalty will be applied to any unpaid portion of property tax beginning July 1st. If you don't receive that property tax bill in the mail by next Monday, June 1st, you should contact 311. Of course, you can also check out calgary.ca/mytax. Lots of information there. Also to apply for the monthly tip plan if you're not on that. Rather than having one big bill, you can break that down monthly. Different things for tax assistance. Whole bunch of info again. calgary.ca/mytax.
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11: Mahatma Gandhiji, known as the father of the nation of India, where I was born and raised, he studied the Bible. He practiced the teachings of Christ from the Gospel of Matthew, the so-called Sermon on the Mount. 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But he didn't follow the Lord Jesus Christ. 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But the question is this, I want to ask you, are you really following the Lord Jesus Christ?
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1: Good morning. It's 8:01. We'll start with a check on traffic for Cupboards Express. Our first problem of the morning, eastbound Glenmore Trail and Blackfoot Trail, southeast Calgary. Two vehicle incident there. That one is blocking the right-hand lane. I guess there's one up north I missed here. Southbound Deerfoot and Stony Trail. A two vehicle incident there blocking the right-hand lane as well. Definitely some growing volume on this Monday morning in all the usual spots on Deerfoot, Glenmore. Let's see here, Crowchild, kind of more in the north end of town, and maybe a little bit around 16th Avenue and Deerfoot. So just a heads up, might need a few extra minutes to get where you're going this morning. Do drive safely.
2: Cupboards Express has a stockpile of everything from screws to lumber, and they make as much as they can right here in Alberta. So you can get a new kitchen in as little as 2 weeks.
1: Premiers and officials from Canada's four western provinces and three territories will gather in Kananaskis today and tomorrow for this year's Western Premiers Conference. Province sharing, the conference will focus on shared priorities, including Indigenous economic opportunities, Western economic growth and trade, Arctic security and defense, energy security and nation-building infrastructure, as well as public safety and justice. Heads up, if you're a member of the Federal Canadian Dental Care Plan, you have until June 1st, that's next Monday, to renew coverage by proving you still qualify for the program. Otherwise, you'll need to submit a new application and will not be covered until reapproval. The CDCP is available to anyone who doesn't already have coverage through an employer and whose net adjusted family income is under $90,000. Hockey action, Game 3 of the Western Conference Final. Vegas Golden Knights now just a game away from the Stanley Cup Final, after a 5-3 win over the Colorado Avalanche to take a 3-0 series lead. Eastern Conference Final continues this evening at 6. Canadiens and Hurricanes tied at 1 apiece. 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Mainly sunny, maybe a little windy later, a high of 26 degrees. Sun and cloud tomorrow, a chance of late afternoon or evening showers. Risk of a thunderstorm, a high of 26 again. And then 24 on Wednesday. Right now in Calgary, it is 9 degrees.
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0: Jamie McDonald left it in the river on Shine FM. It's 8:13. Good morning. I'm Mount Mike. Got a text from Road Ranger Ron. Southbound Stony in the northeast before Pagan. Turn off left lanes closed due to light pole work. A huge backup there. Appreciate the heads up on that, Road Ranger Ron. If you see anything going on in traffic, you can let me know here on our text line or call 403-276-8888. Also, eastbound Glenmore and Blackfoot Trail. We had a problem there and earlier. And also up in, where was this now? Southbound Deerfoot, right around Stony Trail as well. Something from a little earlier as well. So a little bit of volume in those spots, as well as all the usual places. Do drive safely. I was mentioning earlier, since it's May 25th, we'll have a little countdown to Christmas. 7 months away. I gotta look for a Christmas song. We'll have that coming up.
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1: Leanna Crawford with Honest in 8.9 Shine FM, May 28. Good morning. I'm Mountain Mike. We are on our way up to a high of 26 degrees today, already sitting at 12. Coming up on Thursday, it's the season opener, the home opener for the Calgary Surge. Some basketball action. Winsport Event Center, Calgary Surge taking on the Scarborough Shooting Stars. 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

It's Quinn Thronis on Shine FM. Take me to the start. May is just rolling along here. May 25th. And I said, yeah, 7 months till Christmas. So we should have a little Christmas countdown song. Yeah, 7 months away. And no, I have not done any Christmas shopping for this coming Christmas. Enjoy. Great song. Jeremy Camp, Hark the Herald Angels Sing. 88.9 Shine FM is safe and fun for the whole family. Merry Christmas.

I think that's a great song to sing anytime. Hey, Hark the Herald Angels Sing, Jeremy Camp. We are 7 months away till Christmas today. Here's Jordan St. Cyr, Fires on Shine FM.

0: China Fam is safe and fun for the whole family. Did you get to the movies over the weekend? Box office results, Star Wars, Mandalorian, Grogu, top spot, 4,300 theaters in Canada and the U.S. By the end of today's stateside Memorial Day holiday, it's expected the film will have earned $102 million domestically, $165 million globally. I didn't see it yet, so don't text and spoil anything for me. I've been looking forward to it, just didn't get there this weekend, but will soon. Is there a summer movie you're looking forward to, or maybe your kids? I saw commercials. I didn't even realize there was going to be a new He-Man movie. I loved He-Man back in the day when I was a kid, too. Had so many He-Man figures. Lots of Star Wars stuff, too. So, yeah, we'll try to relive some childhood memories this summer. Looking forward to it. Hey, text 403-276-8888. If there's a movie you're looking forward to checking out this summer, and maybe it'll let me know that, hey, there's even more movies that I don't even know about.
1: 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On June 14th at 2, your favorite characters like Rapunzel, Elsa, and Ariel will be greeting fans for the ultimate photo op. Cheer on the dogs, enjoy the sunshine, and let the kids run the bases after the final out. It's a fairy tale Sunday for everyone. Grab your tickets and make your way to Okotoks for Princesses in the Park.
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1: Good morning. It is 9:01. Taking a look at traffic. Still a few problem spots in the north end of town. Something Coventry Hills Boulevard, Country Hills Boulevard, northeast Calgary. Deerfoot and Pagan, southbound Deerfoot and Pagan, still showing up on the city map. And also eastbound Glenmore and Blackfoot Trail, southeast. An issue there as well. If you see anything else going on, please let me know and do drive safely. Premiers and officials from Canada's four western provinces and three territories gathering in Kananaskis today and tomorrow for this year's Western Premiers Conference. The province sharing that the conference will focus on a number of things, shared priorities including Indigenous economic opportunities, Western economic growth and trade, Arctic security and defense, energy security, nation-building infrastructure, as well as public safety and justice. City of Calgary has mailed approximately 600,000 property tax bills to residential and non-residential property owners. Payments are due Tuesday, June 30th. A 7% late payment penalty will be applied to any unpaid portion of property taxes beginning July 1st. If you don't receive that property tax bill in the mail by June the 1st, that's next Monday, you should contact 311. You can also check out the city website, calgary.ca/mytax, to get info on your taxes. A monthly tip plan if you're not part of that monthly payment plan. Also tax assistance and a number of other things. Again, calgary.ca/mytax. Blue Jays wrapped up their four-game weekend series with the Pittsburgh Pirates with a 4-1 loss, but took the series with wins Friday and Saturday. The Jays will open a three-game homestand with the Marlins this evening at 5:05. Hockey action, Game 3 of the Western Conference Final. Vegas Golden Knights 5-3 over the Colorado Avalanche, now taking a 3-0 series lead in that one. Eastern Conference Final continues this evening at 6 o'clock. The Canadiens and Hurricanes are tied one game apiece. The forecast looking pretty nice, mainly sunny, a little windy too, a high of 26 degrees. Sun and cloud tomorrow, a chance of late day or evening showers, risk of a thunderstorm. We'll get to 26 again tomorrow, and then 24 on Wednesday. Right now in Calgary, we are sitting at 13 degrees.

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Megan Woods with I Believe You on Shine FM. Good morning. Mountain Mike Big Daddy Weaves coming up. Morning Good News Reports on the way. And the story behind the song, Make It Well, Mercy Me's latest. It's all coming up. Let's pray. Heavenly Father, we thank you for the gift of a new week. Fill our hearts with peace, our minds with clarity, our steps with purpose. May today bring growth, grace, gentle reminders of your constant presence. Bless our loved ones and guide us all towards a week of peace, productivity, and praise. Amen.

0: 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Canada's longest running marathon returned to Calgary this weekend. 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The Diaper Dash, Kids Race, 5K, and 10K all on Saturday. 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Great job to everybody who took part. And that's your morning good news report.
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0: cross.
1: Amen. Look to him. Look to the cross. Great song. Ann Wilson and Chris Tomlin. Good morning. I'm Mountain Mike. Story behind the song, and I love Bart Millard from Mercy Me's take on this old classic hymn and the reason he made it. Take a listen.
2: When I had the idea for Make It Well, it came from wrestling with the hymn It Is Well that, you know, we sing. I've sang all my life for funerals and stuff like that. It's always during tragic times. And I realized during those difficult moments that I'm kind of lying when I say it is well with my soul, because normally it is not well with my soul. Like, the harder the times get, the harder it is to sing that song. And so I kept thinking, if I were to write this, I would make it into Make It Well, because I'm not getting through this without the help of the Holy Spirit. I think there are people in the middle of the struggle. If they think about it, it's tough to sing that it's all good, it's fine, it's well with my soul, when it really isn't, when you're in the middle of it. And so this one goes out to all those like me that are in the middle of the struggle just trying to get by.

0: 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Good morning, I'm Mountain Mike. Hey, congrats to Wanda and our Shine family. Picked up 4 tickets for opening night, kicking off the season with the Calgary Surge, taking on the Scarborough Shooting Stars. That's at the Winsport Event Center this coming Thursday. It's going to be a great season with the Calgary Surge. 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Morning encouragement. I praise you because I am fearfully and wonderfully made. Your works are wonderful. I know that full well. Psalm 139:14. Yes, you can count on that. Stephanie's coming up with lots more encouragement and great music. Hope you have a fantastic day and hope you can join me tomorrow.
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Good morning. I'm Stephanie Nicole. I was just thinking about how there are two times in the year where I really feel like the year is flying by. In the month of November, because, you know, Christmas comes pretty quick after that, but also the month of May. And here we are. I mean, this is the final week, so I'm just curious. What was your highlight? 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

0: There are definitely days where you just are continually praying Psalm 141, at least I am. Set a guard over my mouth, Lord. Keep watch over the door of my lips. Set a guard over my mouth, Lord. Keep watch over the door of my lips. It's a great memory verse, especially when, you know, sometimes you got something to say and maybe it's not kind, or maybe it, you know, could use a little bit of seasoning first, some grace. It's definitely one of those things. And, you know, sometimes you don't even have to be in the same room with somebody to, you know, say something you really shouldn't say. Think about that text message that you really want to send, or maybe one that you did send. And it breaks relationship and trust. And of course, you know, we can do that from a distance, but it's almost impossible to restore or repair a relationship from a distance. We've got to come back together and at least try to talk it out. So if you're in a situation like that today, thinking of you, praying for wisdom and grace.
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2: 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It's a fairy tale Sunday for everyone. 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

Warmer weather feels like sandwich season to me, if I'm perfectly honest, though. Sometimes, you know, that chicken salad can get a little bland. So on the way, I'll share a few ideas that'll spice it up a little bit.

0: With warmer weather comes low maintenance meals and opportunities to, you know, grab a sandwich and head to the park, right? But you still want something that has some protein in it. So chicken salad tends to be something that people can whip up at home. And I think it always tastes better on a croissant. I'm not going to lie. I feel like that's just the right taste for a chicken salad sandwich. 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Celery seed is apparently the quintessential chicken salad-y flavor, so I've heard. 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Some people throw in a little bit of pickle brine and some pickles or something to add that tang. Lots of different ways to whip it up and make it a really delicious lunch or kind of a light supper for a picnic.
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0: put you through it. It's amazing that you can love me like I love me like I.
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0: 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I hope anyway that it feels that way to you too. I looked outside the other night at 10 and I thought, oh, okay. 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And it's just one of those refreshing times of the year where you feel like, okay, yeah, we're getting there. And a lot of summer fun is on the way. And even the neighborhood just feels different. You know, the grill, people are grilling, kids are out on bikes, the wildlife and the flowers are starting to bloom. And it really does feel like, yes, thank you, Lord, for all of the gifts of this particular season.
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Hope deferred makes the heart sick. That's a classic quote we've often heard. And really, it comes down to, what do we have our hope in? When we hope in the wrong things, sometimes we are disappointed and we find ourselves in a bit of a difficult spot. But the truth is, when our hope is in the Lord, He can renew our strength

0: When it comes to living a life that's joyful, many of us have a certain idea of what it should be in order for it to really be truly joyful. There was a recent survey done, and, you know, 3/4 of people said that feeling happy was the most important for a joyful life. Right up there was being healthy, and then, you know, positive personal and family relationships, and feeling comfortable in who you are. And I would say these are all wonderful, beautiful things, aren't they? But of course, the fruit of the Spirit is joy. So sometimes when we think about a joyful life and circumstances are not maybe going the way we were expecting them to go, can we still have joy? The answer is yes, because we don't have to conjure it up. It is definitely a fruit of that spirit of God working in our hearts. So may we just worship Him today and find our strength in Jesus.
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like you, if you've been looking for ways to lighten someone else's load today, if you've gone out of your way to do something that makes someone else's life easier, thank you. Hats off. That is so rare and so important.

0: on my mind.
1: There's a big difference between feeling overwhelmed and being overcome, I think. And sometimes it can be really difficult not to let one lead to the other and find ourselves in a place of discouragement. For you, if that's been your story, I do want to share with you 2 Corinthians 4, verses 8 and 9. We are afflicted in every way, but not crushed, perplexed, but not driven to despair, persecuted, but not forsaken, struck down, but not destroyed. You know, we have this hope. It was Pentecost Sunday this week, and that was, of course, the story of the Holy Spirit being imparted to the world through the book of Acts. You can read that story right in the beginning there, and it's just so encouraging to see that Jesus didn't just leave the world and leave us to figure it out ourselves. He actually gives us that Holy Spirit presence in our lives so that when that overwhelm comes, we can say, I will not be overcome by this. And that step by step, I can walk through a feeling of overwhelm and know that God is with me and strengthens me for this task.
2: 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It's a fairy tale Sunday for everyone. 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

great reminder at this time of the year that UV protection is really important, even on a day that seems like it might not be super hot, super sunny. Coming up, we'll talk about what to look for, a little mole check, as we screen for melanoma.

0: brilliant time of the year to make sure we've got all our UV protection covered, because as we get older, we start to see certain things on our skin that make us go, I wonder what this is. And it's worth it to get checked. Even if you think, it's nothing. A few little things to keep in mind, especially if you're looking at a mole and it's asymmetrical. The edges of the mole are jagged around the border. The color, there's multiple colors in it. The diameter is larger than a pencil eraser, and it's growing or changing. Really important, if any of those things are present, to go see the doctor. And maybe the doctor will say, no, they're fine, but it doesn't hurt to ask for a referral to see a dermatologist, because they can see things that the general physicians can't, and it's worth it to catch it early.
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sometimes we feel like, you know, if we're in a particularly difficult season of life, it makes it hard for us to engage with others. Or maybe you've got someone in your circle that's really struggling right now and they're kind of off to themselves and kind of on their own. You know, reach out a little bit and see how they're doing. Touch base if you can. And pray that God would use that connection to bring encouragement.

0: It can be really tough to try and make new friends. Maybe you're in a brand new job or you're in a brand new kind of group somehow, whether it's church or, you know, it's kids school or something. And you're like, how am I going to, you know, it's hard to break in when groups are already established. But sometimes it helps to come with a few things in your back pocket. First of all, assumptions, lay them aside, because, you know, sometimes you can't tell by looking at somebody what they're really like. Maybe they're shy and it's coming across as, you know, unapproachable or something. Second thing is to ask good questions. I think sometimes we feel like, well, they don't want to know about me because they didn't ask about me. But when you ask about somebody, sometimes they ask about you in return. These feel really basic, don't they? And, you know, maybe we know these things, but our kids need a reminder as they enter some new situations this upcoming season. So, I don't know. It's tricky sometimes, but I think it's worth the effort.
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0: lots of big celebrations in the month of May for so many people. 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
1: Things are getting real. 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Days

0: There are so many times when I've been strengthened by the book of Psalms. Even just one or two verses is like a breath of fresh air for the day. So today I'm sharing from Psalm 61, verses 1 and 2. Hear my cry, O God. Listen to my prayer. From the ends of the earth I call to you. I call as my heart grows faint. Lead me to the rock that is higher than I. Amen. I love that from Psalm 61, a prayer for the times when you just feel so far away from the Lord, when you feel like your heart is just weak and weary. Turn to Psalm 61, read verses 1 and 2, and pray those, and feel the encouragement of the Lord.
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It was a beautiful weekend to be out in the front or backyard, wasn't it? Remember not that many years ago when you could do a little light yard work and your back wouldn't hurt for 2 days afterwards? Yeah, good times. 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

0: Yeah, it is good indeed. Chris Tomlin sings about God's goodness. 88.9 Shine FM. Speaking of God's goodness, from Psalm 100, verse 5, a Psalm of David. It's also on the Shine Facebook page. For the Lord is good, and his love endures forever. His faithfulness continues through all generations. Psalm 100, verse 5. God is good indeed. How have you seen his goodness today?
1: 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A whimsical afternoon awaits at Siemens Stadium. 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

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We'll probably see you there. We're going to be there. Here's Ann Wilson, God's Story, 88.9 Shine FM.

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0: We had a baptismal service at church on the weekend, and I thought of that song. Jamie McDonald, her baptism story, left it in the river. 88.9 Shine FM. Great weekend for yard work, which we did. Also a great weekend to kind of hit the road, take a drive towards the mountains. We took the back way to Bragg Creek, which is a beautiful way to do it. So many bicycles, so many motorcycles. Went to the ice cream shop out in Bragg Creek, of course, proper thing. They have a brand new parking lot, which is kind of cool. Kind of fixed up the joint just a little bit. Where'd you guys go this weekend? It was a good weekend to hit the road, wasn't it?
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0: Phil Wickham's on 88.9 Shine FM. Good afternoon. I'm John. Great weekend to be in the yard. Be a great week to be in the yard. And if you haven't gotten your watering schedule yet in the mail, that should be in soon to see when you can water. Won't have to worry about that, though. 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Clouds 14 tonight. Good chance of a thunderstorm tomorrow evening. Sun otherwise. High of 26 on Tuesday. Rain for Tuesday night. 14. That'll smell nice. Then sunny and 24 on Wednesday.
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0: 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Some encouragement for your stop and go traffic on the way home. For the Lord is good and his love endures forever. His faithfulness continues through all generations. Psalm 100, verse 5. God is good all the time. All the time, God is good, right?
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0: 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Psalm 25, verses 4 and 5 came to mind as I think about the kids getting ready to graduate. It says, "Make me know your ways, O Lord. 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For you I wait all day long." Got plans? Bring them to God. He's there.
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0: new We Are Messengers. That's Faith, Hope, and Love. We're safe and fun for the whole family. Great music for the way home, hey? 88.9 Shine FM. Maybe you didn't get all your yard work done over the weekend. Got plenty of time to do it. Nice week, off and on, even some rain. 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Looks pretty good, actually. 14 for a low tonight, cloudy, and then rain at least in the afternoon. Otherwise, sunny, high of 26, and then 14 and rain Tuesday night. Get that lawn watering done overnight. Perfect. On Wednesday, sunshine and 24. And get back outside, ride your motorcycle to work like I did.
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0: Anthony with a no holds barred thank you to God. 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Forecast great for riding your bicycle or your motorcycle or just taking a road trip, brought to you by Cass Law. 14, cloudy tonight after a nice warm day in Calgary. Man, it's nice out. Tomorrow, sunshine and then maybe some evening showers, maybe even a thunderstorm. Rain in the evening too. Down to 14, sunny and 24 on Wednesday. More free lawn watering coming up on Thursday. Very good chance of showers, up to 21, down to about 13.
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0: Presbyterian's Testimony, 88.9 Shine FM. We had a baptismal service over the weekend at church, and it was so cool to see the excitement of those kids and adults coming out of the water after their baptism. It's so cool to hear their testimony, too. From the Shine Facebook page, a verse about God's goodness. Psalm 100, verse 5, "For the Lord is good and His love endures forever. His faithfulness continues through all generations."
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0: 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Focus coming up at 6. Here's Psalm 27, verse 13 and 14. 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I believe that I shall look upon the goodness of the Lord in the land of the living. Wait for the Lord. Be strong. 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
9: Do you know that your mouth describes who you are? 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Psalm 39 verse 1, the TPT. Here is my motto, the truth I live by. 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